0: little bit even about my birthday.
1: Oh yeah, let's check in. We haven't even checked in with the Reverb Live crew. I just been saying I miss our family. I miss Tracy. I miss the church family. Let's check in with
0: now,
1: the Reverb
0: Live. Now,
1: Rain,
0: you miss
1: crew.
0: Church. You've been missing church. I don't know. You might need to go to the altar when you get back.
1: I'll be there this Sunday. I'm not flying anywhere. I'm not going out anywhere. I'll be there this Sunday.
0: Uh-huh. There's a spot right for you right over there by the railing. You know how people hold the railing and get their shout on? You know, I've never done that, but I've just, you know, whatever you got to do, you know, to get it in, get it in.
1: Tracy, I'm a walker. Like, I like to walk and pace
0: walk
1: the
0: shout?
1: Back of the church. Yeah, I'm a walk shouter.
0: Yeah.
1: I'm a walker. Prior outer. Yeah.
0: Yeah.
1: That's me.
0: Yeah. That's fine. That's cool, too. But... Man, I'm like I was saying before, I'm grateful to have another year, and I'm looking forward to more. This year, the economy is crazy, so I was trying to just kind of reserve funding. Like my sister, she called me. She's like, hey, because I want to get one of these huge lobsters from Boston. So she was going to take me out there to get it. Earlier in the week, so that
1: wait. You mean go to Boston?
0: Yes.
1: I'm still going to go. Lobster.
0: Yes, and come back.
1: People, I want you to understand Tracy's mind of pulling back. This is her experience. Because some of her experiences are, oh, you know, I'm going to go to Ecuador this year. When was it that you went to? You were going to go, but then you changed your mind because the plane was late. And you're like, I just changed my mind. Spain.
0: Yeah, I ended up at Spain, but I was going to Senegal, Africa.
1: Yeah. I'm gonna go to Senegal, Africa, on a whim, and then you know what? I'm at the airport. The flight is running late. I changed my mind. I'm gonna go to Spain. That's her mind, people. Guys, if you think you can get on her level, these are the things she does on a whim. I want lobster from Boston, the biggest one they have. I'm going to
0: the biggest one they have. Okay. So, you know what, Rain? I'm just gonna walk into it. Yes. Yes. I'm not gonna have nothing to say about it. I was gonna try to say what happened about the Spain thing, but hey, it's okay. One day I'll get a chance to go over there. But what I did though, I did not make it over to Senegal, but mm-hmm. I did have my Senegalese ladies do my braids. So my Senegalese ladies, they did my braids. I always go to it's a place in town. It's called like Bally's African Hair Braiding. So they always come. They always do my braids. And this time, I decided to go with a color that I've never gone before, and that is ginger.
1: And what color is ginger, yo?
0: Ginger is like a burnt orange kind of color.
1: Okay.
0: This is the color that they believe David's hair was. They call him like ruddy. That his hair was ruddy red. Also, what's his name? You have Jacob and Esau. They believe that Esau's hair was red and ruddy. Mm-hmm. His name actually means red. So this is what it kind of looks like. I know y'all can't see it, but my girls out there, y'all know what I'm talking about when I say ginger. Ginger. And a lot of people, especially in the Caucasian culture, they have ginger hairstyles. And so they say, I want to date a ginger.
1: Oh,
0: you know, so this is their natural hair color.
1: Gotcha.
0: What's the girl named Into the Woods? It's a Disney show, a Disney cartoon. She's one of the Disney princesses or something. Her hair is ginger.
1: Ginger. Okay. Well, Tracy, yeah. I got to see it in person. I mean, well, everyone's going to see it when you post your pictures on social media.
0: Yeah.
1: You'll see it then.
0: So that plus going to, I am still going to get a lobster. My sister, she's just, instead of me going by myself, we're going to go together.
1: That is
0: and,
1: dope, man.
0: To go
1: that
0: get it, come
1: dope.
0: Back.
1: Now,
0: but
1: now,
0: they're
1: Tracy,
0: so huge.
1: Mm-hmm. I'm going to warn you.
0: Uh-oh.
1: They don't season the food up there in Boston.
0: Oh, they don't have to. I just need to get the lobster so I can make my own butter sauce.
1: You going to bring it back with you?
0: Yes. You go there, you select your lobster, they cook it for you, then they put it in a box for you to bring it back. And so it's easier that way than having them ship it.
1: I didn't know that. I thought you had to just put the live lobster in your carry-on. Like, all right, come on, lobster.
0: Uh-uh.
1: We're going to cook you tomorrow.
0: I ain't going to bring it back live. I don't even think they'll let me bring it back live on a plane. I don't know. Who knows?
1: If people can bring a dog, a cat, a pig, a giraffe on the plane, you could bring a lobster, an emotional support lobster. This is great. Tracy, you hit a nerve because I was traveling this weekend. People got

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1: So did a little photo shoot and, you know, got my hair done. And then I tried to...
2: Photo shoot was dope. I did some great pictures coming out of that photo shoot.
1: Then I'm going to just kind of keep putting my change to the side because people are crazy these days and the economy is going crazy and gas is bananas. So, yeah.
2: Quick check-in for me, man. I've been traveling all week. Been in San Francisco. It was kind of cool to go to San Francisco because you just get to just be in San Francisco, right? It's San Francisco, right? So it's like the New York of the West, as much as I can describe it.
1: San Francisco is the New York of the West?
2: Yes. Who else would it be? L.A., probably?
1: L.A. would be the New York of the West. San Francisco... It's good.
2: Is the Atlanta? Yes, it's the Atlanta on the West because it's a lot of things going on. All right. But it made me just miss my family, man. Like when I got home, of course you had to deal with all the travel delays. You meeting up with work friends and coworkers. You know, you're having conversations, but you really just want to go home. And my body never adjusted to the jet lag or never adjusted to the sleep schedule. I woke up every morning at 3 o'clock, 4 o'clock in the morning.
1: What?
2: Still.
1: Rain.
2: I couldn't shake it. I couldn't even go back to sleep.
1: Yeah.
2: So I was just up for no reason. So I said, I might as well do some work, do some stuff for some planning stuff. And I was like, man, but I'm glad to be back. See my kids, kiss them, hug them, and just hang out with them all weekend. So I'm looking forward to that.
1: It's good to hear.
2: And I miss my wife, even though she called me every single day. We FaceTime every single day. That helps to not miss each other because we have technology now. So it's pretty cool.
1: Yeah. But I like to hear that rain. And I think a lot of people should take note of that. You're out, you're working, you're doing all that you are supposed to be doing as a husband and father to take care of and provide for your family. And

0: to be there, and I just want to hug him. But daddy got to go do what he got to do, and he's gonna come back. I mean, I think that is just an honorable thing, and I think more people in society should just point out a lot of things that men and fathers do and husbands do in society to make sure, especially in the African American culture, but all men in general too, to make sure that they are there, they're providing. And some things just need to be called out sometimes. And Rain, you know, that's a really good to hear. And I pray a lot of men hear it and take note. Like, you know, where is your focus? Like, ooh, I'm away from my kids and family, and I'm going out. And when I get here in San Francisco, I'm about to go turn up. I'm about to go get me some Irish coffee. I'm about to go down on the street. Let me ride the trolley all the way up to Chinatown and get me just do all kind of things. And your heart is at home.
1: At home.
0: I think that a lot of people should just kind of take that to heart and consider their own lives. You know, where is your heart at when you are out and about and doing things? But also, you know, giving a shout out to men who out there grinding for their family. Shout out to y'all.
1: People, we have a great, interesting show, man. We got some interesting words from, Tracy, actually, that wasn't the reverb word of the day, but we have a reverb word of the day coming up. We also have this. I cannot believe this is even a post and we're talking about it, but people rather prefer to hang out in hell than to hang out in heaven. We have a famous actor, famous, is he an artist as well, too?
0: Yeah.
1: Celebrity guy talking about his thoughts about this. And we'll let you hear it from his own words, and we'll talk about it later. And then we have a special event that we're going to announce. It's the House of Judah reunion weekend. It's a blast of events going on for FAMU's homecoming. All of that in this show and more. So don't go anywhere. It's the Reverb Live Show with DJ Rain.
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0: at the movie. I'm blessed. I'm blessed. I'm blessed. Some wishes make you feel like less.
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1: And Birthday Tracy.
0: Oh, I forgot to do a traveling rain. There we go.
1: There you go. There you go.
0: Checking into the show for you, man. Got a great lineup for you. In the headlines, we did say that there's this celebrity out there that said that they would rather go to hell than spend time in heaven because they have much fun in the world and so much stuff to do in the world, and they like this and they like that. If they do that in hell, that's where I want to be at. And I'm like, bro, what? But hey,
1: yeah,
0: don't take my word for it. We're gonna play the clip, but before we do that, Tracy, let's get into the reverb word of the day first, and then we'll go into this clip. But how is the world so far off that they prefer to go to hell?
1: Nah, that's crazy, bro. That's new. That's a new one for me.
0: That's a new one.
1: That's a new one. Yeah.
0: Yeah. Anyway, all right. Let's get into this reverb word of the day. And Tracy, I think you got something different for us today as well, too.
1: Well, something different only because, so, you know, my birthday was the first day of fall. So the first day of fall, and it caused me to reflect. You know, said, you know what, it's the first day of fall. Then I started thinking it's a new season of life. And then I was thinking about, wow, as this fall season comes, we change, the leaves fall off, the season, the love bugs come. I love bugs. I don't know why everybody hates love bugs. They're always hitting them.
0: Why do you love them? They're everywhere. They land on you. They touch on you. They mess up your car. They're everywhere. Why do you love these things?
1: I love bugs because of what they represent. See, love bugs, they are a partner. They're together. They fly together. They do whatever they want all of their lives, okay? They are a partner all of their lives. They don't sting you. They don't bite you. They don't carry bugs. They just pretty much showing love to the whole world.
0: Aw, you're
1: and
0: right.
1: I think that's why I love bug season. My mama used to call me love bug. So that's another reason why I love bugs too.
0: Okay,
1: it helped me to have an appreciation for
0: gotcha.
1: Them. But it's just a season where all of these things come about. The season changes. And so we're going from the fall season or from the summer season to the fall. And I was going to say, as we go into a new season, let some things, some behaviors, some friends, some habits fall off of you as well that don't align with God's purposes for your life.
0: Nice.
1: All right. And so there was a scripture that I saw. It says that kind of matched this. And I thought about it and I was like, oh, wow. And it says in Hebrews chapter 1 verse chapter 12, verse 1, it says, therefore, since we are surrounded by such a cloud of witnesses, let us throw off everything that hinders us and the sin that so easily entangles us, and let us run with perseverance the race that is set before us, that is marked out before us. So I wanted us to, as people who are believers and Christians, and even if you're not, if you are just kind of like pondering the Christianity lifestyle and trying to see which direction you are going in, I want to encourage you to let all of the old things fall off of you. There are so many people who are rooting for you to win. And so the scripture started off saying we're surrounded by a cloud of witnesses. Typically, we talk about all of those who have gone before us, who are believers, who stood their ground in faith, and now have gone on to glory, and they're cheering us back on from heaven. But I also see that as we have people who are in our environments, our parents, our community, our husbands, wives, our siblings, our best friends, our children, everybody's rooting for us to win. And so people are rooting for you to win. Don't give in to the lifestyle of sin or being entangled with the things of this world,
0: mm-hmm.
1: because there's a community cheering you forward. So go run your race, but let go of all of the old things. Let go of all of the things that hinders you. It easily hinders you from obtaining the purposes that God has for you. So that's our reverb word of the day. It's an encouragement to our listeners to go run a race that's set before you and lay aside every weight and sin. Don't take that attitude. Don't take those bad habits. Don't take those wrong friends. And I will say family ships too. Because some cousins you don't need to be talking to. Some cousins right. you don't need to get in the car with and hang out with and have conversations with. You can love them, but not get entangled and hindered by them. So don't allow these things to hinder you. Go run your race, and that's it.
0: Yeah, man. You know, you would run this race a lot better if you let those things go. Like you're slowing yourself down. You're impeding your progress. Even if it's you just reminding yourselves of past things, like, hey, man, that's you have your whole future ahead of you. God has a whole plan set forth before you. Run the race. Don't worry about the mistakes you made in the past. The habits, lay it down. Even if you did it yesterday, that's fine. You can start again today. Run your race clean today.
1: And again, that's if you're trying to have that reference, it's Hebrews chapter 1. Chapter 12, verse 1.
0: I love it. Now, for these people out here that think, Tracy, for this to even be a discussion shows you how far off we are in the world. We're going to take a break. When we come back, we will play this clip. It's from Ray J. Y'all know, who is this?
1: Brandy's
0: brother. Who the brother is this? Whose brother?
1: Brandy.
0: Brandy's brother. We're going to take a break, come back, play this clip, and we're going to go in. And then we got to tell you, there's some alternatives to this. One of those being the House Judah Reunion Weekend Party Celebration. It's going on, celebrating 25 years of ministry. We're going to talk about that all when we come back. It's a Reverb Live Show with DJ Rain.
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0: TJ Rings.
1: Ginger Tracy.
0: I got nothing. I got nothing. Anyway.
1: You can say Family Man Rain.
0: I was trying to throw like Dad Rain in there somewhere. There you go. I was like, okay, I'll take it. Family Man Rain. All right, people. Yo, there's this thing out there. And we're leading with this because we want to give you a solution to this problem, right? Brandy's brother, Ray J, mm-hmm. was he put a clip out there about saying he would rather go to hell over heaven. This is words coming out of his mouth. Mm. Don't take our word for it. We're going to play the clip and then we're going to talk about it. All right, let's see if we can have him. Let's stop this music here. Let's hear him out. Let's see what he has to say. Let's see if he's got some basis for what he's talking about, Tracy. I don't know how.
1: Ain't no basis for hell, but we're gonna hear what he got to say.
0: I want to hear what he got to say. And this is D1. D1 posted on his page. D1, you should know, is a Christian artist, but he speaks heavily out on today's culture. He calls out big time secular artists and rappers. Say, hey man, you keep talking this stuff, you gonna go to hell, and this is not godly music and God is not pleased, so tighten up. And he's been catching a lot of flack for that, but he speaks up vehemently about these things, and he posted this on his page. He's running his race.
1: Yeah.
0: I love it. Here we go.
2: Watch this video of Ray J. You got people that would rather go to hell than heaven nowadays. Ray J is saying hell seems more appealing to him than heaven. It's scary. In the past, you had people that knew they was living wrong, but they still wanted to somehow spend eternity with God. And Ray J ain't no bad dude. I met him before. But sin has been rewarded down here, and righteousness has been discarded down here to the point where people feel like, man, all the fun I ever had, all of the positive affirmations I ever had was while doing the wrong thing. So I might as well go spend eternity with the devil in hell. And a lot of people probably feel like this, not just Ray J. It's probably just also a coping mechanism for people feeling like, yo, I've messed up so much and done so many things I know God ain't proud of that I don't think I'm worthy of heaven. Well, that's people that's not in their word. Because God is ready to forgive any of us for our sins. But first, we got to come to him and actually repent from a sincere place in our heart for that grace and that forgiveness to occur. I hope Ray J or somebody see this and shift their perspective, man. This little time down here on earth is so short, but eternity is forever. And if you're watching this, you still got time. God ain't going nowhere. He waiting on us.
3: I think if I go to hell, they're going to have a big penthouse for me. Bad bitches. Everything. I'm going to die. And if I go to hell, welcome home.
4: Why would you want to spend eternity away from God? Doesn't that sound kind of scary?
3: What is being in heaven? What does that look like? It kind of sounds boring. Hell, though, seems lit. I think it'll be lit.
0: All right. So, Tracy, that was it.
1: Mm-mm.
0: I don't know how. I mean, they're going to have a penthouse for him. I don't remember reading that, but I know in heaven, you're going to have a mansion.
1: He said in hell is going to be lit. You're right. It's going to be lit.
0: They're going to have a mansion for him waiting in hell. You're right. A big hot one.
1: It's gonna be lit. I hope he doesn't go to hell. I hope no one goes to that place.
0: No one understands the torment in this place.
1: I feel like that Ray J is having a hard season of life. And mm-hmm. I feel like he's been having a hard season of life. And that is one of those spaces where, you know, God, like, where are you? You know, why am I feeling this way? And you know what? Maybe God doesn't know. Maybe God doesn't hear me. Maybe God is not listening. And so he's musing on maybe this is what hell may be more appealing. Seems like they're having fun in hell and probably born in heaven because God don't even hear me. You know what I'm saying?
0: Yeah. I don't know. Maybe. Oh, man. I don't know. There's no way in my... I guess all the... Maybe he's painted this fantasy place of hell. And then he created it so well in his head that he's like, oh, it's not that bad.
1: Mm.
0: I guess in his fantasy hell, there's no fire. There's no torment. In his fantasy of hell, there's clubs.
1: Well,
0: there's
1: sin,
0: women
1: sin is,
0: down there.
1: Sin seems appealing. Listen, I used to be in the world. I know sin is appealing, and it seems like everybody else is having fun. That was one. You know what? To be honest, Rain, when I first became a Christian, and I was just kind of sold out for God. But I mean, I wasn't. Well, no, I was sold out for God, right? But I still had the same friends because I thought I could just kind of like still live a Christian lifestyle, but still be around them. And so I was like, I'm a Christian. I could drink. It ain't gonna do nothing to me because I'm a Christian now. You know what I'm saying? That was me and my young minded self. It was me still hanging around with those same old people, same old friends. And what happened was I ended up just saying, I'm a drink. It ain't going to do nothing to me. It's okay. Christians can just get turned up. And I was just getting turned up with them, still doing the wrong things and having the same habits. But sometimes people look at that, even myself included, thinking like, well, maybe Christians can't have fun. And because one of the comments he said was Christians don't have fun. I mean, it seems boring. God seems boring. Yeah. But Christians have fun. It is fun to know that you're not stressed out about people. Well, you might still be stressed out, but you may have issues. But you are not walking in a path of destruction. That you are not caught up in superficial lifestyles. That you are grounded and rooted in Christ. It is fun to feel peace of mind. It is fun to be able to trust in God. It is fun to see how God comes through for you. It is fun to hang out with other Christians. When I tell y'all, there are some people who are my friends who probably wouldn't have never been my friends if I was in the world, because there was a certain image I would have to keep up with. But because I'm a Christian, none of that matters. And these people, man, I love all of my friends. And the communities that I have, man, we have fun. We have good, godly, holy, Christian fun. Yeah. We laugh. We giggle. We eat.
0: We eat together. We hang out.
1: We support each other. We go to each other's
0: hold
1: events.
0: Hold each other accountable.
1: Pray for each other. We're leaning on each other. Listen, that is fun. Yo, I know it seems like they're not having fun in the world, that they're having too much fun in the world, but baby, I'd rather have Christian fun than the world fun.
0: If I think back during the most fun I've had in my whole life, it was after I became a Christian.
1: Mm.
0: Because when I became a Christian, I was like, all right. So what do y'all, because I was really new to the whole Christian culture, church culture. I knew none of that. So I was like, hey, I'm saved now. All right, so what do you guys do for fun? And I was like, well, we just play board games and go to each other's houses and we just go watch movies. I was like, that's it? Y'all don't do nothing else just besides that? And they was like, yeah, that's all we do. I said, man, y'all don't have no club or no fun things y'all can do? I said, well, we don't have any of those. Like, well, we should start one. Well, we don't know how to start one. And I was like, all right, bet. I'll be back. We'll try to figure this out. So I got together with some like-minded group of friends, and we're like, yeah, we want to have fun too. We want to go out, because you know when you're in college, you have the world pulls you in these different places. Come to this club. Hey man, it's Test Friday. Let's go clubbing. Hey man, it's Hurricane Friday. Let's go clubbing.
1: Yeah. Matter of fact, you a college student and you broke, so sign up for this credit card.
0: Sign up for this credit card.
1: Go
0: man.
1: Spend it up.
0: Look, the colleges pull you into so many different things, and the Christians didn't have anything to do. So they would eventually, like Tracy said, well, I'm a Christian, but I'll just go to the club with my other friends because there's nothing else to do. I'll drink with my friends because there's nothing else to do. And then you get pulled back into the world. So these people said, hey, why don't we create a culture and environment that's wholesome, that has music, that people can come and hang out. We can chill. We can do all this stuff, and we can just do it with a bunch of people. And it was like, yeah, let's create our own space, our own safe space. And that's what we did, man. We created this thing called House of Judah. And what it was, it built it on five pillars. Like, it provided a place of wholesome fellowship. It gave Christians an alternative to secular events. It introduced other Christians to each other for edification and encouragement. It showed other people that you can live for Christ and still enjoy life. When I mean, these were the best times of my life. And it helped plant a seed in non-believers. When we started this thing, and we would rent a space out and tell all the Christians to come over and let's have a good time. We'll rent out another spot. We'll rent out a pizza place. We'll rent out the skate jam or the skating rink and have skate parties. We would go to the beach. We would go to a park and just shut down the whole park and have all the Christians come out and let's have field day events, barbecues, cookouts. We'll rent out the Civic Center. We're bringing in artists and they'll perform. We have local artists come in and perform as well too. Anything we had a formal. I remember the formal suit I had. Yes. It still fit.
1: I got pictures. I got pictures of that. I got pictures from the formal.
0: Oh, you gotta send me those, man. But the thing was, we created a space, a safe space where people can come, have wholesome entertainment, wholesome fun, be around like-minded believers. And man, when I tell you, those were the best, Tracy, times of my entire life. Saved, unsaved. Comparing to when I used to go to the club, comparing to when I used to just want to just go out and just do whatever. Yep. Take these trips. Go to Freaknik. I think it was Freaknik. The one in Atlanta. The one in Daytona. Like, all these lewd things.
1: Yeah.
0: I had the most fun being a Christian at these Christian events, at these Christian parties with these Christian people. Best fun I had in my whole life.
1: Best fun. I had a great time. And let me tell you, Rain, I'm the turn-up person. I'm a turn-up queen. When I was growing up, even in high school, I was crazy, Tracy. Like, so for me to say Tracy. That we had a great time at these parties, we had a great time. Mm-hmm. And I was so grateful to God that y'all followed y'all vision of doing House of Judah because it gave me an outlet to thinking, dang, do Christians have fun? Like, I was in that season of life. Can I have fun? Do I always have to just be at church? No, being at church is good. But also fellowshipping and having fun. I mean, heck, they had festivals in the Bible. They had good times and gathering of celebrations in the Bible. So, yes, it is okay to have fun, but nice, holy fun where people, you don't have to worry about walking around and somebody reaching out and grabbing your bottom, you know, talking to you any kind of way, mistreating you. Mm-hmm. You don't have to feel violated by walking. You don't have to stand in a whole long line with your driver's license in your hand so that you can show proof
0: of ID. Trying to get into
1: the
0: club.
1: Yeah. Sweating. You don't have to freak out about 1,000 things. What you could wear. What can I wear? What can I wear? What can I wear? Because it's not that kind of environment.
0: It ain't about that. Tracy, let me tell you. We were famous for having these dope Christian house parties. I can't even call them that. We were famous for having house parties on Holton Street. Across the street, we'd have these things.
1: In the hood.
0: Across the street from it was like this, I don't know if it was the Kappa House, the Omega House. It was some fraternity. Mm. We would have this party, and the party was get so many people into the house, into the parking lot. People was outside. People was inside. The fraternity guys across the street would walk over, come to the party. And, you know, I'm seeing them because, you know, they got on their shirts. I'm behind the booth. They got on their shirts. They're walking around. And they finally make their way up to the booth. It's like, yo, y'all ain't playing no music with cuss words in it. I'm like, nah, man, we just don't play that kind of music. And I was like, man, y'all ain't got no alcohol. Nah, we don't serve alcohol here. Man, I see the girls, man. How come nobody, you know, talking to none of the girls or running up on none of the girls? And I was like, bro, it's a Christian party. And he was like, wait a minute, this a Christian party? They couldn't believe that so many people was out. He said, man, y'all out here having a good time and with no drink, no alcohol, nobody cussing, nobody doing, and y'all having a good time? Dang, man, that's what's up.
1: Yep.
0: The people in the world saw how much fun we were having, and that drew them into the building. So
1: we used to call that place the frat house, right?
0: The Christian frat house.
1: The Christian frat, because all of the guys was there. Y'all had like... did you stay there? No, it was like some other guys.
0: I stayed there.
1: You did?
0: At one point? Yeah.
1: They had like 3-4 refrigerators in there.
0: Oh, man.
1: It was just a big house.
0: 6 bedrooms. Everybody was believers from different churches.
1: Yes. And ain't nothing crazy going on in the back rooms. everybody just, it's like, it was pretty much even open doors. I remember like walking back to the side and everybody could just go like chills. Like somebody had like a little couch in their room. Mm-hmm. And like, it was just nice. The drinks that we were drinking in our red cups was juice. It was, it was Hawaiian
0: real
1: punch.
0: Juice. Yes.
1: You know,
0: fruit punch.
1: Right. Fruit punch. You know, it was a really good, wholesome time. And if you set your heart to the things of the Lord, you will be okay with that. But if you set your heart on the things of this world, you're gonna despise the things of God.
0: Yeah. So, guys, that's why. Imagine doing those Christian parties years ago. I mean, 25 years ago, we were doing these things. That's when the first event actually started. Nowadays, throwing Christian parties, these apartment parties, these Christian socials, they're cool now, right? But imagine mm-hmm. doing that 25 years ago. No one was doing this. And matter of fact,
1: we
0: did catch a lot of flack from it, from churches that weren't too forward-thinking, from churches that weren't progressive. They're thinking, oh, y'all just trying to be like the world. Y'all trying to be like the world. No, we're trying to provide an alternative to it, because these college kids, they still want to go out and have fun. Well, let them have fun in a safe space.
1: Yeah.
0: You know, let you control the environment. You control the music. You control what goes on there. And if you see something, yo, just cut it out. Stop it. Stop it right there.
1: Yeah.
0: So we did this 25 years ago, and we've done this for like 10 years after that. We've continued to throw parties. We continue to go out. We even, Tracy, we had evangelism nights where we would go onto the campus and tell people about God. And it wasn't about bringing them to church or bringing them to our, we didn't have a church. The organization was made up of different believers,
1: a bunch
0: from
1: of different
0: churches.
1: Yeah.
0: And that's what made it cool. A lot of these guys that I became friends with from House of Judah, they are good friends of mine today. Jonathan Arias, he was the best man at my wedding. There's a number of guys there that we just still talk with, like AP, Stone,
1: AP,
0: D. Murph, like all of these guys went
1: Alshon,
0: to Engage Church. Man, these dudes. Buena Mo! He's a pat. And a lot of these guys, a lot of these men and women, because they just said, hey, I want to be in this. I've drawn a line in the sand and I want to live for God, but and I don't want to compromise. They kept coming to the events. This is what kind of hedged them, protect them from the world, drawing mm-hmm. them back out into the world. A lot of these people are now leaders today, spiritual leaders, leaders in churches. A lot of these guys are pastors, they're elders. Eric Days, he's a pastor. Miranda St. Hilaire, he's a pastor.
1: Mm.
0: Luke, he's an elder at his church. Brent, you remember Brent? Brent is a pastor.
1: Brent's a pastor.
0: At his own church. Quincy Griffin, regular old Quincy Griffin, is now Bishop Quincy, and he kept coming to these House of Judah mm-hmm. Events. Lady Michelle, Marcus, yeah. Benny, all of these people that I can, and I'm naming, and Yuri
1: and
0: was
1: Carrie the Dreamer.
0: And Carrie the Dreamer. All of these artists came and just build. And people like Yuri, who love the club. Yuri loved going to the club because she loved dancing.
1: Yeah.
0: Where
1: she
0: else can
1: dancing.
0: You dance at but in the club? She came to the House of Judah, fell in love with it, changed her whole life and her whole trajectory. Now she's a praise and worship leader. She dances all the time when she's on stage. She praises God 100%. Mm-hmm. But these things were possible because they rooted themselves in a good Christian environment. And so that's why, Tracy, mm-hmm. we are bringing House of Judah back for one weekend, for a homecoming weekend, so you don't have to be enticed and pulled by the world, because there's a lot of events going on during mm-hmm. family's homecoming. We wanted to just do one event, but we was like, man, there's so much stuff to do. Why don't we have a weekend of events? So on Thursday night, it's a staff appreciation night. If you ever worked with the House of Judah staff, if you ever passed out a flyer, if you ever worked at the door, if you ever came to the meetings, because they used to meet like every week on how we can strategize to win souls and to give a place of wholesome fellowship for these college students. We met every week. If you were as a staff, if you met in any one of those staff meetings, come to the staff appreciation. We're going to have food lined out. So it's a staff crab boil, charcuterie. Wings from A-Town. I don't know where they're getting the wings from. Pizza. Yo, it's an appreciation to show, to say thank you for those that, the laborers that put in the work to make this thing happen. Friday night, it's the Friday night house party. Tracy, we bringing back the house party.
1: Let's go.
0: The Christian house party. bringing that back Saturday morning to brunch, to networking brunch. Come back, sit down, relax, talk to people over some good brunch food. And then Saturday night, big time concert. We're bringing in Canton Jones, number one gospel song on airwaves now with a song entitled On Go. He actually came to Tallahassee years ago. We brought him to Tallahassee when his Kingdom Business Project album was out and was killing it. Mm-hmm. He came, I think it was over 300, 400 people that was in the room. But that was amazing. Brought him to the Doubletree Hotel. He's coming back this year. He's going to be at TNL Performing Arts Center Saturday night. Other artists are going to be there. Carrie the Dreamer, Shekayla, Proverbs. We may even have a local church have their praise team come in and perform as well too. We're working out on that. Vendors are going to be there. We're going to have all the House of Judah DJs that can come. Tracy, you're going to be there. DJ Fire is going to be there. DJ Rain is going to be there. DJ Stone, DJ Dean, DJ Earl. You know, all these people are coming in. One is coming from Tampa. One is coming from Atlanta. Couple of them from here. Yo, it's going to be a great time. I can't wait to see the faces of the people that I used to rock with and party with. And those that haven't been to a Christian party before, yo, this is the time to come out to a Christian party. If you've never been to a Christian party like this, this is the one that you come to. Live performances from National Gospel Award-winning artists. Live DJs are going to be there. Food vendors, shirt vendors. All this stuff is going to be there. But just be there for the entire weekend. Take it all in. 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I think the early bird tickets are sold out. 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
1: I love it. I'm there.
0: Tracy, you're there already. I wish it was tomorrow, but it's not. I got to wait a couple more weeks for this thing to happen. But people, we're going to take a quick break and come back. No, I don't want to go there yet. Yeah, but people, hey, make sure you make your way out there. 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Don't listen to Ray J. Don't listen to that. 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Come out and hang with us. Tell your friends. 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Bring a friend with you. This party is going to be great. It's going to be amazing. All right, people, we're going to take a break and come back. 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
1: It's your boy Uncle Reese. Welcome to the Hallelujah Praise Party. Let's praise!
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1: It's your boy Uncle Reese. Welcome to the Hallelujah Praise Party. Let's praise.
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0: I'ma sip this tea and get my dress right. 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Let's get what the Lord has done for me.
1: I remember when this song came out and I was like, oh, is this gospel? Can I play this on the church van when we drive up to the guest churches? 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And come to find out, it was gospel and I had everybody hooked on electronics.
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9: 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We're Tallahassee's highest praise.
10: I got a face, I'm making photographs. 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I'm on an upward trend, it depends how you hold the graph. 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

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I pray for my poor card, like stay away, bad grades. 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
9: 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Keep it there.
10: 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Come on. 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Come on, let's give God some praise. Come on.

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1: 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Hey!

0: choir stand. Where is that? In the choir stand. Where it at?
1: In the choir stand.
0: Hey!
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2: One night as I was leaving service, I met a young man who asked me to pray for him. He said he was going through and struggling just to make it through each day. 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As we began to pray, he got excited and started praising God right there in the parking lot. So if you're like him today,

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2: 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Us men, we got to stick together. 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
5: What are you passionate about? Important questions for the millennial generation. Sadly, they've gotten a bad rap, often described as apathetic or self-centered. But I think it's more a question of purpose. In the story of David and Goliath, the Israeli army was outmatched and taunted by Goliath, a giant of a man. Then David, a young, inexperienced shepherd boy, showed up. Before long, he was so outraged by Goliath's taunting, he risked his own life by moving from the sidelines to the front lines to fight this giant. David took action passionately and overcame that giant challenge. I challenge you to put God before work, hobbies, friends, and even family. Imagine what would happen if this next big generation pursued God with a passion before all else. Millennials could become another truly great generation in American history. This is Bryant Wright, speaking right from my heart.
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1: 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We are so glad you're here to start your day with us. Over the next hour, we'll fill your morning with powerful worship music, uplifting scriptures, and inspirational quotes to remind you that every sunrise brings a brand new opportunity to live with faith, joy, and gratitude. Whether you're driving to work, making breakfast, or just taking a quiet moment before the world wakes up, this is your time to recharge your spirit and recenter your heart. So take a deep breath, let go of yesterday's worries, and let the light of hope guide your steps today. Now let's begin with a song that reminds us of God's endless love and grace.

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1: No storm.
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0: I put on my television. I know they've been talking about it all night long. 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And I saw a fireman.
1: No storm.
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0: During the memorial service, they didn't have anything left but a little teddy bear. They didn't have anything left but a picture of their children. That was a storm. 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

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Matthew 14:25-27. 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
1: Jesus didn't come to make bad people good. 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

0: grateful. 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
1: Praise you.
0: Come on, West Angeles. 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
0: Come on, think about what he's done. 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
0: Come on, I lift my hands and praise you.
1: I lift my hands and praise.
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1: I'm grateful.
0: I lift my hands and praise you.
1: I lift my hands and praise.
0: Because I'm grateful.
1: Because

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Deuteronomy 31:8. The Lord himself goes before you and will be with you. 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
1: 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Do not despise the Lord's discipline, because the Lord disciplines those he loves.

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Praise ye the Lord. 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
0: I know he will. And if
1: your heart is broken,
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0: 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Say it, come on.
1: Oh, I know that I can.
0: 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I know.

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1: Called old deacon down and he would just go to praying an old school prayer. Father God, I come before you today, head bowed and body bent. Lord, I want to thank you that last night my bed didn't become my cooling board. And oh God, I just want to take a minute to tell you thank you, Jesus. Thank you, Jesus. Oh, thank you, Lord. Thank you that you kept me when I didn't know how to keep myself, God. And I thank you that you never left me and you've been with me every step of the way. Lord, if nobody else brought a thanksgiving in their hearts, I just want to tell you, much obliged, sir. I'm so grateful. I'm grateful for every day that you brought me out. I'm grateful for every moment that you wrapped your loving arms around me. I'm grateful for every time you regulated me and kept me in my right mind. I'm grateful, I'm grateful, I'm grateful. Lord, I'm so grateful right now. I just want to tell you thank you. Thank you, Jesus. Thank you for food on my table. Thank you for clothes on my back. Thank you that I got up this morning and I had a roof over my head. I remember how we used to

God. I don't need no rocks crying out in my place. But Lord, you've been so good to me. I cannot tell it all. Thank you for deliverance. Thank you for salvation. Thank you for being my way maker. Thank you for being my burden bearer. Please, please, please. Oh, please excuse me while I check off my list.

God, I just came to ask you to have mercy on us. I just need you to stop by the sanctuary today and touch those who are sick in their bodies. Touch the man, the woman, the boy, or the girl that came in with confusion or emotional depression. Lift them up and restore unto them the joy of their salvation. Lord, I just want to take a minute and make our request known. We need the Holy Ghost to make himself visible in this house. Send a glory cloud that sets down on every section, every row, and every seat in this place. Send your glory that liberates our thinking and reminds us of who we are and whose we are. Send your power that gives evidence of our confidence that our God is able to do exceeding abundantly above all that we can ask or think. Lord, we thank you in advance that you're sending a fresh wind that's about to sweep through this household, and as a result, bloodlines are going to be put back on track. Finances are about to be changed around. Joy is about to be restored. Peace is about to be reinvented. Thank you, Lord God, that the glory cloud is already descending, and as a result, nobody

against the enemy. Satan, you gotta release us. Satan, you gotta let our families go. You gotta let our children go. You gotta let our minds go. You gotta let our finances go. Have your way, Lord. Have your way, Lord. Have your way, Lord. Have your way, Lord. We tarry before you, Jesus. Have your way, Lord. Have your way. And when we get to the other side of it, Lord, we promise to turn around and make this declaration that this is the Lord's doing, and it's just marvelous in our eyes. But because we know who we are and we know whose we are, we don't have to wait for our section to catch on. We don't have to wait for the people on our road to catch on. I don't need somebody else to validate what I've already believed him to do. So in advance, this is just for the real faith walkers. In advance of the job, in advance of the new house, in advance of the financial breakthrough, in advance of the healing, in advance of the restoration, in advance of the increase, in advance of the elevation, in advance of the new business, in advance of the new territory, in advance, we release a praise that makes the devil mad. We release a shout that makes walls fall down. We release a praise. Oh,

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We don't need no music. We don't need no music. We don't need no music. We don't need no music. We don't need no music. We don't need no music. We don't need no music. We don't need no music. 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We don't need no music. All we need is his power. All we need is his power. All we need is his power. All we need is his power. Yeah. All we need is his power. All we need is his power. All we need is his power. All we need is his power. All we need is his power. All we need is his power. All we need is his power. Clap your hands like the devil in between them.

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Find you that t-shirt. I'm going to mail it to you. Thank y'all so much again for tuning in to that old school gospel praise. God bless you and keep you. Let the church say amen. Let the church say amen. Let the church say amen again. That's our benediction here on Old School Gospel Praise. Family, y'all have a blessed week. God bless you and keep you. Until next Saturday morning, if the Lord's willing, 7:30 Eastern Standard Time, we'll be right here on Tallahassee's highest praise. Hallelujah. 95.3.

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gentlemen, please welcome to the stage my choir in their farewell concert and recording, the Tri-City Singers. Put your hands together. Come on, choir. Let's encourage them out there. Let's tell them that the blessing of Abraham is on their life. Oh, my brothers and sisters, because you are in Christ, you are Abraham's heir, and you have an inheritance on your life. You're the heir to the promise God made to Abraham. Go get your inheritance.

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1: 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My husband, Pastor George Dix Jr., and I, along with the partners of Passage Family Church, encourage you to fly high. I'm Lady Michelle.
2: Make this faith confession with me. I hear the word. I believe the word. I receive the word. I will never be the same again. I am forever changed by the word. Please, somebody say the word of God. Hallelujah, hallelujah, hallelujah. And I want you to turn with me, if you will, to the gospel according to St. Luke. It's in the New Testament, Matthew, Mark, Luke. It's the third book in the New Testament, the gospel according to St. Luke, chapter 24, one verse, verse 49. Now, I'm going to read a couple of other verses, not in Luke, but I want you to go there because that's our anchor passage, along with one other verse. But let's start there at Luke 24, 49. Remember here, we're in a series now, and called Jesus Delivered on His Promise. Jesus delivered on His promise. Now it's your move. Receive the power. That's our topic, and that's our series. Luke 24, 49. And behold, Jesus said, I send the promise, or I will send the promise of my Father upon you. In the Amplified Version, he calls that promise the Comforter, the Holy Spirit. He said, but tarry, wait ye in the city of Jerusalem. Somebody say, wait. But wait in the city of Jerusalem until you be endued or provided with power from on high. That's from heaven. Hallelujah, Jesus, hallelujah. One other verse I want you to keep in, to allow me to read into your spirit. It's from Acts chapter 2, verse 39, where Peter now on the day of Pentecost was preaching, and he said these words, for the promise is unto you and to your father, I'm sorry, and to your children, and to all that are afar off, meaning not only to you, but to your generation and the next generation thereafter. Even as many as the Lord our God shall call. In Acts chapter 1 verse 8 it said, but you shall receive power. Notice this now. After the Holy Ghost is come upon you. And you shall be witnesses unto me in Jerusalem and in Judea and in Samaria. And unto the utmost part of the earth. Hallelujah, Jesus. Again, my topic today is Jesus delivered on his promise. Jesus delivered on his promise. Now it's, our subtopic is, now it's your move. Receive the power. It's your move. Receive the power. While you remain standing, please bow your heads with me. Father, we thank you today. We invoke your holy presence in this house. And we know, God, that there is no power greater than yours. And so we ask you, God, to control your servant's tongue. Anoint his tongue that he might speak only that what you would have him say. Anoint the ears of all hearers in this sanctuary and who are signed online and on radio as well to receive the word of God, that we might be forever changed, never to be the same again. In Jesus' matchless name I ask, and everyone said amen. Amen. Please be seated in the precious sight of a holy God. My topic again today is Jesus delivered on his promise. Now it's your move. Receive the power. Jesus delivered on his promise. I want you really let that or allow that to just resonate in your spirit. Jesus, not man. Jesus delivered on his promise. Now it's your move. Receive the power. Receive the power. I want to be clear, and I'm just asking you to really get your notepad or your iPad, your tablet, the back of your checkbook, in the margins of your Bible, if you believe in reading and writing in your Bible as I do, and be prepared to take a note. Because before I arrived here today, I've been praying and asking God to give you a word that will so resonate in your heart that it will make an indelible mark on you. And that you will recognize that it was more than the audible voice of this messenger. That God himself, by his spirit, was saying something specifically to you. See, what I understand is no matter how I articulate the word of God, no matter how sincere I may articulate the word of God, no matter how eloquently I might speak, if I should do so, I'm encouraging you to listen for the voice of God. I'm asking you to be ready because he's going to speak to you. Why don't you just confess that right now? The Lord is going to speak to me. The Lord is going to speak to me. He's going to speak to you. So I'm believing that the Holy Spirit is going to do a mighty work in us today, such that when we walk out of this house, we are going to be, and when we sign off online, we are going to be different people. I pray that regularly, that we'll be forever changed, never, never, never to be the same again. So let me be clear, because at heart, I'm a teacher. What is, may I ask, what is the baptism in the Holy Spirit? I want everybody to understand what it is. I don't want us to do that church-ese thing, Chinese, English, and Spanish. No, I want us to do, to have an understanding and not just talk the things and say the things that we say in church without an understanding. So I'm going to address right up front. Because I don't know how long you've been tuned into this series, I'm going to ask the question and answer the question, what is the baptism in the Holy Spirit? What is the baptism in the Holy Spirit? To be clear, the Bible also refers to the baptism in the Holy Spirit as the promise of the Father. It is in Luke chapter 24, verse 49, where Luke, the author, writes, the baptism in the Holy Spirit is referred to there as the promise of the Father. In Galatians chapter 3, verse 13, the author there, Paul, writes and tells us that the baptism in the Holy Spirit is also referred to as the promise of the Spirit. Amen. Not just the promise of the Father, but the promise of the Spirit. In the Bible, in Acts chapter 2, verse 38, the author Luke again writes, it is referred to also as the gift of the Holy Spirit. So we have the promise of the Father, we have the promise of the Spirit, we have the gift of the Spirit, or the gift of the Holy Ghost, and then we also have the gift of the Holy Spirit in Acts chapter 10, verse 45. The gift of the, or rather the baptism in the Holy Spirit is also referred to in John chapter 7, verse 38 as rivers of living water. In John chapter 4, verse 14, he talks about a well of water springing up on the inside, which is that first impartation of life, which is salvation. John chapter 4. Verse 14, but in John chapter 7, verse 38 and verse 39, it is referred to of rivers of living water, not just a well inside being the indwelling presence of the Holy Spirit, but rather it is a river. Somebody say river. A river of living water. The baptism of the Holy Spirit, I'm going through these because as you read the word of God and as I minister to you today, I want you to understand that there are synonymous terms in the Word of God, and I don't want you to be confused when you hear one author saying the promise of the Father or the promise of the Spirit or the baptism in the Holy Spirit or the promise, or rather the infilling of the Spirit, which is next. And that is in Ephesians chapter 5, verse 14. And then finally, one of the favorite ones I like, it is in Joel chapter 28, 2, verse 28. It is referred to as the outpouring of the Spirit of God. Each of these terms, church, refers to the baptism in the Holy Spirit. Yes. Baptism in the Holy Spirit. But again, what is the baptism in the Holy Spirit? Put simply, it is the baptism of power. If you get that, you get it. The baptism in the Holy Spirit, aside from what it's called, let's not get hung up with that, but understand that. that the baptism in the Holy Spirit is the baptism of power. Power. It is the power or the enablement of supernatural results. It is the power or the enablement to get supernatural results. But before, watch this now, but before the power was made available to Jesus' disciples, he told them, and it's recorded in Acts chapter 1, verse 5 and verse 8. He said, for John, he told them this, listen closely to what he said. He said, for John truly baptized with water, but you shall be baptized. Watch it now. He's making a distinction. You shall be baptized with the Holy Ghost. Whew, come on, bless God, somebody. Hallelujah. See, I've been baptized before. I was baptized in the River Jordan in Israel, as well as here. But what I'm telling you is that aside from water baptism, there's the baptism with the Holy Ghost. Jesus made the distinction, so it's got to be something to it. I'm going to say that again. Jesus made the distinction, so it's got to be something to it. Come on, bless him, somebody. He also told them, as recorded in verse 8 of the same text, he said, you shall receive this power after. Somebody please say after. Notice how he said this is going to happen. John baptized in water, but you're going to be baptized with the Holy Ghost. But you shall receive power after that the Holy Ghost has come upon you. He didn't say before. He said after that. Now, what I want you to realize is that Jesus was talking to folks who had already placed their faith in him. These were already believers. What? Did you understand what I just said? These were already believers. In John chapter 20, verse 22, he actually told them, the Bible says, he breathed on them and said, receive ye the Holy Ghost. So they were believers already. They had already received the indwelling presence of the Holy Spirit. But now in Acts chapter 1 and verse 5 and 8, he said, you shall receive power after. It's important you get that. You're going to receive power, P-O-W-E-R, everybody, P-O-W-E-R. You shall receive power after that you have received the Holy Ghost. Here in this text, Jesus was describing the baptism in the Holy Spirit, the baptism of power, the baptism of power, being immersed in power. Being immersed in power of the Spirit of God. It is important, church, that we understand that you can be saved. Oh, my God, this is powerful here. You can be saved, ever so saved, but at the same time not be equipped to operate in the power of the Holy Spirit. So many churches don't understand this, and sometimes people flounder.

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1: And he rose again, as it says in 1 Corinthians chapter 15, verse 3 and 4. When you place your faith in the redemptive work of Jesus Christ, when you say, I believe that he died for me, that he was buried and he rose again, which, by the way, is the gospel. When you place your faith in him, you are saved. Oh, amen. How many saved folk we got in the house and online? Come on, bless God, somebody. Woo! I'm glad I'm saved. I ain't the best man ever been out there, but I'm glad I'm saved. Woo! How many know you got some room to grow? Woo! God Almighty. I'm saved, y'all. I'm saved. I'm happy to declare that on December the 14th, I got saved, 1975. So that first principal work of God through Jesus by the Holy Spirit is the impartation or the giving of life. Because until you accept Jesus Christ as your Lord and Savior in the sight of God, your spirit is dead. In 1 Corinthians chapter 12, verse 13, the Bible is clear. He said, for by one spirit are we all baptized into one body. What body? The body of Christ. So it is the work of the Holy Spirit to place us into the body of Christ. But God the Father, God the Son, and God the Holy Spirit, even from the beginning of the creation, always worked in tandem. It is the work of the Holy Spirit to put you into Christ. The Bible says in John chapter 14, verse 11, John chapter 14, verse 20, Jesus said in verse 11, he said, I am in the Father and the Father in me. And in verse 20, he said, I'm in the Father and the Father in me, and you in me, and I in you. It is the work of the Holy Spirit. You can't do it by yourself.
2: The baptism in the Holy Spirit is. It is the baptism of power that enhances you with what you need to fulfill the call on your life and to do all that God has made available for you to do. What else in part one? We're in part four today, but in part one of this message series, I posed the question to you, and it's important that you remember this, church. In part one, several Sundays ago, I posed the question, what else could anyone possibly ever need or want? What else could anyone possibly ever need or want from God besides salvation and its benefits? All of you already know the answer to that. I just covered. What else could anybody else want from God? What else could anyone ever need from God aside from salvation and its benefits? I asked that question in part one, and as stated then, the answer to this question is the same answer to the question, why is it that some people, see if you can find yourself here, why is it that some people soar, S-O-A-R, soar? How is it that some people saw progressing in life from one level to the next, living successfully and pleasing God, fulfilling their call or their kingdom assignment, while yet others often live their lives helplessly floundering, experiencing personal lack, spiritual bondage, endless trouble, and powerlessness? How is that? Why is that? Some people are soaring and some people are just struggling helplessly. Can't find the door in the broad daylight, so to speak, spiritually speaking. The answer to this question is the baptism in the Holy Spirit, the anointing of power or the lack thereof. Come on, bless God, somebody. Some people got it. And some people don't. No, oh, let me pause here because I feel this in my spirit. This is not creating two classes of believers. It doesn't make you better because you have the baptism in the Holy Spirit. It just equips you with power. Oh, amen, somebody.

0: The baptism of the Holy Spirit is not a right to be egotistical or narcissistic. In other words, full of yourself. But we need that power. We need that power. See, the anointing, the supernatural power of God upon the believer, upon the believer's life makes a difference. I'm not questioning your salvation. I'm just simply saying, and I'm not questioning your worldly success. What I'm saying, are we living pleasing God, fulfilling the call on our life? Because all of that other stuff we do won't amount to a hill of beans. No matter how big our paycheck, how big our house, how fine our car, no matter how popular we are, no matter how much education we have, all that stuff is okay in its place. But what God wants us to have is power to do His will. Come on, bless God, somebody. We need the power of God, not only the indwelling presence. Because look at this now. I want you to see this sort of as this handkerchief as a symbol of the Holy Spirit. When you get saved, the Holy Spirit comes and lives on the inside of you. He lives on the inside. In 1 Corinthians chapter 3, verse 16. In 1 Corinthians chapter 6, verse 19 also. It says, know ye not that the Spirit of God dwells on the inside of you? So when you get saved, the Holy Spirit comes and dwells or lives on the inside of you. 1 Corinthians 3:16. Okay? That's called the indwelling presence of the Holy Spirit. That's what happens at salvation. But we also need the infilling. We also need the outpouring. We also need the promise of the Father. We need the baptism in the Holy Spirit, the Spirit of God working in us and overflowing, affecting the world and the people around us. Remember, when you get saved, according to John chapter 4, verse 14, you have what Jesus called a well of water springing up on the inside. That's for you. That's for your salvation. But in John chapter 7, verse 38, you don't just have a well of water springing up on the inside of you. You have rivers of water overflowing, not just for you, but empowering you to touch the world. Come on, bless God, somebody. Come on, bless God, somebody. I need the power. If you need it, come on, just wave your hand and say, I need the power. I love you, Jesus. I need the power. I'm not ashamed to tell folk of myself. I ain't nothing. Ooh, God, I need the power. Even saved, I still need the power. Oh, hallelujah. The Apostle Paul says, be filled. Now, I don't have time to, I don't know Greek, so I'm not trying to impress you that I know any Greek. But I do study lexicons and Greek and Hebrew to get a deeper understanding of the English language. Because oftentimes certain words that we use in the Bible are rather used in the English language, translated from Greek or Hebrew, have a more fuller or sometimes different meaning. I'll give you an example. In Acts chapter 1 verse 7, the word power is used. In Acts chapter 1 verse 8, the word power is used. But the same word in the English language. But in verse 5, it is talking about exousia, authority. I'm sorry, in verse 7, it's talking about exousia, authority. In verse 8, in the same chapter, in the same book, but a different verse, that same word power is dunamis in the Greek, and that is supernatural ability. In one case, it is authority. In another case, it is supernatural ability. Come on, bless God, somebody. Jesus said, we need not only authority to do what He's called us to do, but we need supernatural ability. If you're getting this, say, thank you, Jesus. Thank you, Jesus. Hallelujah. Glory to God. The Apostle Paul says, be filled. Now, in the Greek, again, I'm not trying to impress nobody. I don't know Greek. But I've studied enough to know that that word is in the continuous or infinitive form, which means it really says in the English, be being filled. Now, that doesn't make too much sense in our vernacular or in our language, but it's actually literally translated when it says be filled In Ephesians chapter 5, verse 18, those two words, be filled, actually means be being filled, which means don't just get filled, but be continually filled. Oh, amen, somebody. Be continually filled. You can't get the baptism of the Holy Ghost and think that's going to last you until Jesus comes. How many of you have eaten one meal a week and didn't eat no more until the next week? 7 days later, not hardly. No, you needed some more. That one meal didn't do it. How many of us have ever driven to a long ways away, like New York or California or somewhere, even Atlanta, and filled up one time and made it on one tank? Whew, thank you, Jesus. Glory to God. You know you need some power. You need to be filled. You need to be being filled. We need to be continually filled. Next week, I'm going to be talking about being filled. Today, I'm going to show you how to get the baptism of the Holy Ghost. Next week, I'm going to tell you how to be continually filled. Woo, God. See, it is not only a matter of whether you have the Holy Spirit. This is powerful. Watch this now. It is not only a matter of whether or not you have the power of the Holy Spirit. It's a matter of whether or not the Holy Spirit has you. God Almighty. It is not a matter, I want you to hear this now, of whether or not you have the Holy Spirit indwelling in you alone. It's whether or not the Holy Spirit has you. It is. It is not. See, we need the power. We need the Holy Spirit living in us. But we need the power of the Holy Spirit controlling us. You know what I mean? How many have ever cussed before? Let's be honest. Before you were saved. You know something? I only saw one hand. I only saw one hand. I raised my hand, I cuss, you know, I have, not since I've been saved, but I remember as a little boy, see, we lived in a house, an old wood frame house, and one time I got mad at my mom for telling me to do something. Now, I know I couldn't cuss her, so as a little boy, I went under the house and I started cussing. I didn't know any serious words now. And by the way, I said it real low because, see, we had a wood floor in the bottom of the house, and I didn't want them to hear what I was saying down there. So let me make this easy on you, because I know we want to be religious in the church. You know, Pastor, I will not admit to having cussed before. But how about hating on your brother? How about lying on somebody? Have you ever done that? Come on. If you got any weaknesses in your life, raise your hand right now. Hallelujah. Glory to God. Hallelujah. See, we need the Holy Spirit to give us control over that flesh. I got to move on. So what do you mean, preacher? I mean that the Holy Spirit is actively working in you if you are baptized in the Holy Spirit, because you've surrendered and submitted your will unto God. Oh, amen, somebody. And that Holy Spirit is working in you and through you and overflowing in order to positively impact the world around you. In other words, that river that's on the inside of you is not just about you living right, but it's about the aroma that comes out of you, the water that splashes over on others and impacts positively their life. Somebody ought to want to live for God just because you came in the room. Somebody ought to feel more strong and willing to do what God is calling them to do because you came in the room. Somebody ought to feel that the life is all right now because you showed up in the room. Why? Not because you are the power, but you have the power. Woo!
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1: Thank you, Jesus. 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
2: 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I am your host, Kaylin Jean-Louis, and it is my honor to be on the air with you all today. Just a friendly reminder to make sure that you are downloading the Hallelujah 95.3 app so that you can listen to the show on the go with your family and friends. I also encourage you to make sure you're staying safe, even as we are approaching different seasons, approaching different times. Make sure that you use the buddy system, and if you feel comfortable, please use safety precautions to ensure your health and other people's. I also want to continue to say that we still are sending love to those who have been hit by the devastating hurricane. It has caused a lot of damage to some people in Florida, so I send my prayers to you all, and just to anybody who is going through something. Know that I care about you, I love you, and I am keeping you in my prayer. Also, just to let you all know, I do thank every single person who continuously tunes into the show, because it allows me to be able to continue to bring inspirational moments and motivational conversations, to be able to just highlight people and talk about some topics in our community. But to get into today's topic, last week I decided to highlight the young lady in the community who was using her voice for change. And after doing so, I knew that I had to recognize and celebrate so many other youth, but in particular, two young men in our Tallahassee community who are using their entrepreneurial spirit and have made a difference and are continuing to make a difference in our community. So today, I have the honor of having two local youth entrepreneurs, Ethan and Edward Chapman, with me today as we take a look into the Chapman Brothers world. We'll also discuss their businesses and their latest achievements. But before we bring them in, I do want to give them their proper introduction. So the Chapman boys are two brilliant young youth entrepreneurs in the Tallahassee community. The first young man's name is Ethan Chapman, who is a 7-year-old seventh grader at Florida Virtual School. Outside of being a scholar, he's also the author of the book, The Important People in My Community, which is available on Amazon or can be purchased directly from the author using Cash App. The second young man's name is Edward Chapman III, and he is 11-year-old sixth grader at Florida Virtual School. He's also the founder of 3D Line, a business where he teaches others drum lessons and sells merchandise. Both brothers are musicians who are part of their family band called the Chapman Family Band, where they're able to spread the gospel of Jesus Christ through music. They also are active members at their church, Family Worship and Praise Center, and they just won the title of Local and National Youth Entrepreneurs of the Year by the Lemonade Day Organization. These young men strive to inspire youth and adults to accomplish their dreams and goals. Again, their names are Ethan and Edward Chapman, and I am pleased to have them on the air with me today. Welcome to the show, Chapman Brothers.
3: Hello.
2: So glad to have you on. Y'all, these are two very, very talented, doing great things in the community, young men that I've had the opportunity to see via social media, hoping to meet one day in person, but they're just doing so much in the community. So we're going to get right into talking about your entrepreneur spirit. And that starts with the business you have together, which is your lemonade business. So I'm wondering from the both of you, what's the name of your lemonade business and how long have you been entrepreneurs?
3: The name of our lemonade business is called the Chapman Brothers Lemonade Stand, and I've been an entrepreneur for 5 years,
4: and I've been an entrepreneur for 2 years.
2: Love it, love it. So y'all both have experience being able to sell products, give them out, and also hear wonderful reviews about your product. Now, doing this and being able to sell lemonade in your community, you've been able to get to higher achievements, which is the title of Local and National Youth Entrepreneurs of the Year. I first want to say congratulations, because that is a huge accomplishment. And I'm wondering, how did it feel to be honored with this title?
3: It felt really good because we got to go to Houston, Texas, and also we got to take home a trophy. And we went there to do a presentation, and it was also very exciting because we were the first winners from Florida, so that was also really big. And when we went to Houston, Texas, we wanted to make it like a family trip, so we went and visit the aquarium, and we also went in to the pool.
2: Ooh, nice vacation. I know the aquarium had to be fun, and to go to Houston, that's a nice trip to go out there, see new places, and experience new things. I am so proud just to know that you both are doing something awesome. And I mean, everybody has lemonade business, but I know there's something special about people seeing you two have that lemonade with a big smile and just being able to simply bless someone's day with some food. I mean, I know I like food, so anytime being able to sell that is cool. Now, Ethan, I heard you're an author, a young author. And so I want you to tell the audience a little bit about the name of your book and why you created it.
4: Yes, I am. And the name of my book is The Important People in My Community. I wrote the book to show that everyone's job is important and we should appreciate each and every one. For example, one of the people inside my book is Harry, the sanitation worker. Some people don't think his job is important because he picks up trash. But if he did not do this, the streets would be full of trash and people could get sick. This is why I believe his job is just as important as everyone else's job. I also wrote the book to inspire other kids to read and write.
2: Inspiring. I know that, one, I agree with you on the sanitation workers. I'm glad that they have those around because I am not a person who likes trash, and I'm happy that there are those to be there to help make the world a better place, not just them, but I'm sure that you have policemen and just showing all the common jobs that people see every day, because those people are important. I mean, to some people, they're the little guys. They're not the big things everybody aspires to be, but they still are very important to us in our world. So that is great. How can people purchase your book?
4: There's two ways to buy my book, on Amazon or directly from me.
2: Awesome. And what is the way? I know they can get it directly from you. Is that through Cash App?
4: Yes, ma'am.
2: What is the Cash App so other people
4: can get it? Cash App is $Ethan the Author.
2: Y'all make sure that you go purchase a book, The Important People in My Community. I have seen it, and it is lovely. Now, there's always that little brother duo in there. So I heard someone did the illustrations in the book. Who was that?
3: It was me. I did the illustrations.
2: Y'all are always working together. I love it. The brother bond, the lovely family just working together. And it's another way for you all to impact the community through your creative expression. So I really, really like that. Now, Edward, I heard you have a drumline business. And I don't know about anybody else who may be listening, but I love music. It is my therapy. It is my thing. So go ahead and tell the audience about what it's called and why you created it.
3: The name of my business is called Third Drumline, and I created the business because I like the way music makes me and others feel, and I also love drumming. I also created the business because I wanted to give back to my community. So, in my business, I teach beginners drum lessons, I sell apparel, and I'm also available for booking, so you can book myself or my band to play live music at events.
2: Well, y'all get to buying some merchandise, because I know you may hear a kid playing music, so a typical person may think of someone, but I know that he does a great job, and you all, I believe, should check it out. Make sure, and even if you have a little young one who may be listening, or you have someone that is looking to get drum lessons and wants to learn a new hobby, so go ahead, patronize the business. You have a lovely organization that you can sew into and be able to learn stuff about. So go ahead, make sure you do that. I mean, I know I keep saying that y'all are entrepreneurs and y'all are doing great stuff, but it's so important because there are a lot of people who are scared to be doing what you're doing. So that is just a hand clap within everything, because y'all are young. We all are youth. We both are youth, but it's just knowing that I know I did stuff when I was little, but y'all are younger than me. Y'all are starting earlier than me. So imagine who's coming behind us. There's so many incredible leaders in our generation that are rising up, and I'm very proud of the both of you.
3: Thank you.
2: Of course. Now, outside of running your business, I know We're kids. We do things that are fun outside of school, outside of running a business. So what are some of y'all's favorite things to do? We can start with Ethan.
4: Some of my favorite things are exercise, dance, read, and spend time with the family.
2: I love exercising. I've gotten into that lately, too. It's a stress reliever, and it's a way to kind of get yourself physically and mentally healthy. So love it, love it. What about you, Edward?
3: I like to play sports such as basketball and football, and I also like to spend time with my family.
2: I love it. Hooping and being able to do things. I know that's a fun outlet to be able to go out, play with other people, get into the community even the more just to do fun stuff. But I noticed you both mentioned family. It seems like y'all are both family oriented, and a lot of the stuff that you do is surrounded with your family. It's grounded, and y'all have a family band, correct?
3: Yes, ma'am.
2: How did that get started?
3: We have a single out. It's called Heal Our Land. And we wrote that song because we had a tragic loss in our family in 2020. And we wanted to dedicate the song to him and those who've lost loved ones to COVID or to violence. And the song is based off the scripture, 2 Chronicles 7:14, where God talks about healing our land, because that's our prayer to heal our land. So if you can, whoever's watching, please go check it out and listen to it, because it's on all digital platforms.
2: Yes, check out Heal Our Land. And I love that. I love music that has a meaning behind it, because you know there's a lot of people out there who may be rapping or playing and they have nothing to do with it. It's just them doing stuff because they're bored. But to know that you are using it as therapy for other people, that is awesome. And I mean, I agree. There's a lot that needs to be healed in our land. And to know that everything is based off that spiritual relationship with God, being able to spread the gospel, I think that's very important. Because again, there are not that many youth out there who at your all ages are just saying, I firmly believe in God and I'm going to spread it out. So that is very commendable. And I am proud. I'm happy to know that y'all are using your voices, you're using your talents to help other people.
3: Thank you.
2: Of course. Now, you have that, you do stuff outside of school and you run businesses, you'd have so much going on, but I know to be able to have started your businesses and to have become the people you are, that you had those role models that you look up to. And so I want to start off kind of with Edward. Who is someone you look up to and why?
3: I look up to my parents because they teach me about character and about musicianship. For example, my dad, he is a hardworking man and a man of his word, and he is teaching me also how to be a hardworking man and a man of my word. And he is also teaching me how to practice more to get better at my gift. And my mom, she's teaching me that it's not just about your skill, it's about your character and your integrity.
2: Love that. I love that you're learning at a young age to be standing on what you believe in, standing on what you say, kind of like that saying where they say mean what you say and say what you mean. And you're also learning how to build and get yourself those characteristics of a leader. You're learning how to show other people the right way. You're learning how to simply be a good young man in our society, because there's not that many who may be able to say the same thing. I love that. What about you, Ethan?
4: I look up to my family, but I look up to my parents, my grandparents, because they teach me how to be a good man and a good entrepreneur.
2: Awesome, awesome. And I'm sure that hearing that just from your parents, I know with them listening, they're probably beaming with sunshine to just hear that. Because we all say the same thing. A lot of times when I ask people that question, you have some people who say like, famous people that they know, or they'll say like a motivational person that they know. But to hear you say your parents is awesome, because I know they're probably patting themselves on the back like, oh, that's my kid. So I know I do the same thing with my mom. I always say that I would not be here without her. She's taught me these important life lessons, and I am grateful that she's been there to do that. And I mean, from them giving y'all tidbits and golden nuggets on how to live your life, I'm sure you've learned your fair share of things to say to other people when they're going through things. and just with your peers, you've learned to be that encouraging voice or that motivational voice. So I want to give y'all both the opportunity to kind of share some encouraging words to other youth who may be wanting to start a business or maybe just scared to get out in the world. So what would you say to them? Let's start with Ethan.
4: I'll tell you to go for it, but make sure you have good character and a good attitude, because if you don't, you won't be successful.
2: I agree. You got to have a good mindset. It all starts with how you view things. And if you don't view it in the best way and you don't show others that you mean well, then it can sometimes come off that you won't be successful. I mean, I recently read something where you can have the most beautiful building in the world, you have the most beautiful talent in the world, but if your character, if your foundation isn't right, it's not going to work. You're not going to be successful. So I definitely agree. What about you, Edward?
3: I would tell them that whatever goals they have, I would tell them to go for it. But first, make sure they're passionate about it, because when you're passionate about something and you're working, even though you're working, it doesn't feel like work. I will also tell them that it takes dedication, hard work, and consistency and balance. Because, for example, for me, I have to balance my schoolwork with me playing, also me running my business and me practicing to better my skill. And for dedication, even when sometimes you want to play with other kids or other adults, whatever you're doing, sometimes you might have to work on your business to better it, because at the end of the day, it's worth it because it's making your business better.
2: Some good tidbits. I know y'all hear that. I mean, this is coming from people in my generation, coming from you, and there are still some people who don't get that. I like that you mentioned talking about, one, making sure that you're passionate about it, because I don't know about you all or anyone listening, but I don't want to have a job that I don't like, I'm bored with. I want to do stuff in my life that I'm truly passionate about. And I think

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1: We'll know in the end that what you're doing is paying off. It's going to help you in your future, and you're working towards what you're passionate about so that you can live a life of fun, enjoyable moments. So I love that. Y'all are giving great, great tidbits. Is there any other encouraging word you may want to say to anyone?
2: No, ma'am.
1: Gotcha. I mean, I like to ask people that question, like, what advice would they give to other people? Because while this is a platform for me to ask you questions and interview other people, I do believe that in the title, it's Inspiring Moments with Kaitlyn. I always want someone to give that tidbit of encouraging words, and you get to hear it from different perspectives. I mean, I always talk inspiring, motivational, empowering, but to hear your perspective of how you would go about certain things in a situation is very, very important. And so now the last thing I generally ask is, do you all have any questions for me?
2: Yes, ma'am. I have a question. When did you start this podcast and why did you start this podcast?
1: I started this podcast back in 2018, I believe. It may have been earlier than that, but I started it because I was going through a rough patch in my family where I was dealing with trying to figure out what was going on, and I needed an outlet to kind of creatively express the stuff I was going through without explicitly saying what I was going through. And that means just being able to, me getting on here encouraging, me getting on here to share good things that are happening to brighten other people's day brings me joy. And so I wanted to have something where if somebody was going through a bad day or somebody just needed to hear that one encouraging word, that I'd be that person. Because, I mean, you hear all these videos of people saying motivational things, but I've always wanted to be that voice because I don't have to have 100 people watching me or even all the likes and the fame. If I can touch one person and have that one person hear that they're enough, or that they're loved, and it saves them from making an irrational decision, then I know I've done my purpose and I've completed my job. So that's why I started Inspiring Moments with Kaitlyn. I wanted to help people. I also wanted to create a platform where I could bring young men and women like you who are doing amazing things and highlight you all as well, because a few years ago I was you in that situation, kind of just sharing my entrepreneur skills and being able to get myself out there and just knowing that even the little things can make a difference. That's how I wanted to kind of help you all and kind of just give you all a platform to share more about what you do. So I'm happy that I can. Thank you for asking.
2: Thank you. And we're very grateful that we're on the show. Thank you for putting us here.
1: Of course. I wouldn't have it any other way. You have anything that you want to ask me, Ethan?
2: No, ma'am.
1: No. Okay. Well, I mean, I continuously, as I keep saying, these two are examples. And I'm not just saying that because it's another person, like, oh, it's just another kid doing something. No, this is an example. This is an opportunity for those listening to see that there are youth out there that want to make a difference. There are people who care about what's going on in the world. And there's so much negativity that may happen going on, but you have to continue to hear stories like this so that you can get inspired to make change. And even if you're not inspired, you could forward this to someone, or you could tell somebody, hey, tune into the show, because there's going to be people on here talking about their experiences, why they started and why they continue to keep going. So I think to kind of get to the end point, I do have one more question for the both of you all. And that question would be kind of, what is your why? Why do you continue? Why do you get out of bed in the morning? Why do you continuously want to make a difference? We'll start with Ethan.
2: I would say I do that because I want to make a difference and show other people that you can be whatever you want to be, but you have to have a good mind and a good attitude.
1: Gotcha. I love that. What about you, Edward?
3: I would tell them that, well, the reason why I get up every morning and do this because

0: It's okay.
1: I get up every morning and do this because I want to make a difference, and I want to tell everybody that you can start young, but and you don't always have to start while you're old. I will also tell them why I get up every morning and do this is because you get to run your own business, you get to make your own money doing something that you love to do, and you also get to be your own boss. And that's the reason why I do it.
0: This is the best thing to do, to be your own boss. I mean, you don't have to answer to anyone. You can check yourself, like, self, do I need to do this today? You get to have that conversation. And I mean, your why, I ask you that because I'm glad to hear that you all do it. And I know y'all did it from a genuine heart and y'all are constantly, but I want other people to hear that you don't have an ulterior motive. I mean, there's a lot of people who hear stories like this and they're like, well, do they really want to do this, or are people making them do this? No, they genuinely have the heart to care. They genuinely want other people to see that they're going to make a difference. Even at the age that they are at, they didn't wait for someone to say, okay, wait till you get to be a teenager. Wait, they started. And that's what I encourage everyone listening to do. Take their why, hear their why, and think to yourself, what is my why? Why am I here? What is my purpose? Why do I want to help other people? Or why, what is my reason I get out of bed? I want you all to think about that as you hear this, because it's very important. And so just to wrap up with you all telling me your why and everything, I'm glad that you've all told me about your business. You told me your aspirations. And I do want to give you the second again to reiterate again, Ethan, how can people buy your book?
1: There's two ways to buy my book, again, on Amazon or directly from me.
0: Okay, and how can people go ahead and tune in with 3D Lion Edward?
1: You can go to my website, thirdsdrumline.com, and there they have tabs. Under the tab lessons, you can go and book lessons. Under the tab shop, you can go shop for my apparel. And for the booking, it's under the tab booking, so you can go and book me.
0: Awesome, awesome. And last but not least, how can people get some of your lemonade?
1: You can go, we usually advertise that on our Facebook pages. Mine is Thurs Drumline and my mom's is Yori Chapman.
0: Make sure that you all go there so that you can get in tune with what's going on. They have a pop-up shop or they have anything going. Please patronize and support what they're doing because it matters what their aspirations are. Everything that they've said today, they're doing it out of the kindness of their heart. So, boys, thank you so much for coming on. I am so grateful for your time, for your words, and I'm just grateful that you all could be on.
1: You are welcome, and thank you. Thank you for having us on the show.
0: Of course. Now, before I wrap up the show, everyone, as y'all know, I have been announcing this event, but I'm going to say it again because it is very important to me. I am asking that youth organizations, youth or collegiate organizations, join me November 12th, 2022 for the Tallahassee Walk to End Alzheimer's. For this walk, I did start the Youth Care 2 movement back last year, where I am advocating for other youth caregivers who are caring for a loved one who may be sick, disabled, or cannot do certain things. And so I'm asking that you please join me. I'm asking that you donate as well, because my goal this year is to raise $2,000. I was able to reach my goal last year of $1,000, and I believe that I'll reach this goal this year. So if you would like to sow into this initiative, or you want to join, you can visit my website at www.kaylinscaringconnection.com/tallywalk2inalls for more information on how you can help. With your help, we can #inalls, and I believe that one day we're going to find a cure for this cruel disease. 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You can go to YouTube, which is the KCK Inspire Moments with Kaylin YouTube channel. I ask that you subscribe and turn on your post notifications because you get to see all the radio segments I have done and anything that has gone with Inspiring Moments with Kaylin. I also ask that you follow me on Instagram, which is at KaylinCares15, to stay on the loop of upcoming radio show segments, upcoming events that I have going on, or even if I'm just sharing what other people are doing in the community. I ask that you tune in on Facebook and LinkedIn at Kaylin's Caring Connection to see the same things that I said on Instagram. And last but certainly not least, please check out the website, which is www.kaylinscaringconnection.com, where you can see all things about Kaylin's Caring Connection. You can see why I started, learn more about me, my team, see some upcoming events that I have coming up, and you can see any past media opportunities that I have. I also do have merchandise if you would like to shop that as well, because all the proceeds from those go to help with my initiative. So I thank you so much. 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Bye-bye.
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5: What is up, y'all? This is Minister Mike with the Millennial Perspective, and I am privileged and honored to speak to you all once more and again on today's show, The Millennial Perspective, where we can hear God's word, where we can hear millennials' perspectives on today's views. I am so appreciative for God's presence and for each of you who join us every Saturday at 12:30 p.m. So giving honor to God and giving honor to Pastor Holmes, who gave me this opportunity. We want to thank God for his presence, for Pastor Holmes, and I want to also thank God for our listeners who join us every Saturday for this show. If you recall, in our last show, I spoke with you all regarding the hurricane, Hurricane Ian. A lot of people in the state of Florida and beyond have experienced the ramifications of that hurricane, and some have not necessarily experienced the dire consequences or presence of that hurricane. So we are thankful to God to be alive one more time, and we are thankful for how the Lord has protected us through many dangers, toils, and snares. So I hope that everybody is well on today. I want to take time today to finish something that I feel is very important. In our last few interviews, one of the things we spoke on is not only making sure we do not fear, but also being sure to stand up for what's right. So today, I want to do what is, I guess you could say, a part two to that conversation of standing what's right, standing for what's right, rather. I want to just continue that line of thinking and encourage you all to put your faith in action. Because as Christians, if we believe in God, if we say we follow Jesus Christ, it's important that it is seen in the way we carry ourselves and the way that we conduct ourselves. So I want to just continue that conversation today on putting your faith in action. And I want to share a few scriptures with you. Usually, those of you who've heard me, usually I have a guest, but I felt it necessary and I felt it beneficial today to just speak to you a little bit about the importance of putting your faith into action, to stand up for what's right, to do what's right. And I want to give you biblical perspective on it today to encourage you to see that there is a gift that God has given you, and that we all have a way that we can stand up for what's right and put our faith into action. Okay, but I just want to pray with everybody, and I want to encourage you to hear God's word on today, to meditate on it, and to see how you can begin to put your faith into action and stand up for what's right. All right, but let's pray for a minute. Heavenly Father, thank you for our listeners who are joining us for this show. Thank you, oh God, that you have allowed us to see another day, a brand new day. We pray in Christ's name that you would help us to not just believe in you and profess our belief in you, but help our listeners, help each and every one of us to put our faith into action and to stand for what's right, that you would be seen in us, that you would be seen through us, and that you would work in our midst to draw someone to yourself. Thank you for this day. Thank you for your mercy. We just ask that you would have your way in this time. In Christ Jesus' name, amen. Today, again, I want to emphasize this for you all, to put your faith into action, to stand up for what's right. Many a times, if we're not careful, we can say we believe that there is a God, we believe in Jesus, and we believe that Jesus Christ died and rose again for our sins. But if we're not careful, we have to make sure that we are putting our faith into action. We cannot afford to have a faith that's dead and that is, you know, without evidence. So I want to encourage each of you on today to see how you can put your faith into action. And with that in mind, I want to share a few scriptures with you. The first scripture I want to share with you comes from Matthew 22, verse 37 to 40. And this is speaking of the greatest command. The greatest command. Matthew 22, verse 37 through 40 is something I want to read for you. And I'm going to read it from the Amplified version of the Bible so you can hear this in a new, fresher way. Here's what it says. Jesus replied to him. He's replying to someone who asked him a question. What's the greatest commandment? He says, "You shall love the Lord your God with all your heart and with all your soul and with all your mind. This is the first and greatest commandment. The second is like it. You shall love your neighbor as yourself. That is, unselfishly seek the best or higher good for others. The whole law and the writings of the prophets depend on these two commandments." So we're hearing in this verse that Jesus tells us what the two great commandments are: to love God with all your heart and to love your neighbor as yourself. So in this conversation today, what I want to lay before you all are a few things. One, what it means to have God's love in our hearts. And then two, the outward display of God's love in our heart. And then prayerfully at the end of this show, I want to give you an opportunity to really contemplate how you can display God's love and put your faith into action so that you can be a blessing as you've been blessed. But thinking of this verse, the great commands to love God with all your heart and to love your neighbor as yourself, I think it's very important for us to remember that this is a way to put our faith into action, to walk in love, to walk in love, not just love for God, but love for people. Because when we think of this, everybody, living for God not only involves learning how to love Him, but it also involves learning how to love others. So if we want God to get the glory out of our lives, it's necessary for us to focus on developing our relationship with Him, but it's also necessary for us to think about the importance of how we can develop good relationships with one another, whether it's your sons, your daughters, your extended family, your church, people on your job. How can we develop godly relationships? How can we show love in each of these areas? Because that is a part of giving God the glory. God not only wants us to be right with Him, He wants us to be right with the people around us as best as we can. God doesn't just want us to focus on loving Him and doing right by Him. He wants us to do right by one another. Jesus' death on the cross not only impacts our relationship with the Father, but with one another. Because at the cross, we find deliverance and empowerment to love like God created us to love. And here's why this is so important as we talk about putting our faith to action and standing for what's right. When we love like God is teaching us to love, Jesus can be seen through us and in us. We were designed to reflect who God is through who we are. Let me say that again. We were designed to reflect who God is through who we are and how we are. Let me say it another way. When we show love to people, whether it's our neighbor, whether it's our church, whether it's the community, whether it's just somebody passing by the way, that's an opportunity for God to show Himself through us and touch somebody's life for the better. Because if you're listening to me, maybe you know about Jesus, maybe you do not. But I want to encourage you to remember that great things happen when you allow Jesus to make His presence known in your life. So when we show love, when we show the love of Christ to others, when we love like God's created us to love, he is able to show himself through that and make a difference in somebody's life. So I really want to encourage us to remember the importance of loving, showing love. And you may say, well, Michael, Minister Mike, what do you mean love others? I want to refer back to something that's mentioned in the Amplified Version that can help us understand what it means to love our neighbor as ourself. Love is to unselfishly seek the best or higher good for others. This is in the Amplified Version. To love, when it says you shall love your neighbor as yourself, it says that means to unselfishly seek the best or higher good for others. So love, based upon this text, is showing us is to look for the best interest, what's in the best interest of those around us. So in our families, for our children, for our colleagues, for our church, if we're going to walk in love, it involves us seeking what is in the best interest of those around us, unselfishly. So that's what we're talking about when we say loving one another. Allowing Jesus to be seen in and through us is going to involve us unselfishly seeking what is in the best interest of others. Because when you think about it, that's what Jesus did for us, everybody. Jesus was seeking what was in the best interest of others. It meant he had to sacrifice his life, but he did what was in the best interest of others, and he calls for us to do the same. So why we're talking about this is because this is what is necessary if we're going to put our faith into action and stand up for what's right. We have to seek what is in the best interest of those around us if we're going to allow Christ to be seen and experienced through us in the lives of others. So that's what it means for us to have God's love in our heart. But if you remember, I also wanted to share with you that once we have God's love in our heart, it's meant to be displayed outwardly. And you may say, well, how can we do that? I want to point you to two verses. One is in Isaiah chapter 1, verse 17, and the other is Psalm 82, 3. And these have to do with standing up for what's right, because that's what we're talking about today. If we are going to put our faith into action, we have to allow the love of Jesus, that willingness to seek the best interests of others, we have to allow that to motivate us to stand up for what's right. Because with all that has occurred so far in our country and throughout this land, there are people who are voiceless. There are people who are oppressed and depressed, and somebody's got to be willing to show the love of Christ to them and encourage them in their time of need, because it could very well be us one day. We could be in a place where we really need someone to minister to us, and we can't afford to be selfish and so focused on me, myself, and my own. We have to be willing to display the love of Jesus Christ and seek what's in the best interest of others. So here are two verses I want to share with you to encourage you to put your faith into action. Let the love of Jesus in you stir you to do what's right, to stand up for what's right. Here's what Isaiah 1 verse 17 says in the Amplified Version. It says, learn to do good, seek justice, rebuke the ruthless, defend the fatherless, plead for the rights of the widow in court. Learn to do good, seek justice, rebuke the ruthless, defend the fatherless, plead for the rights of the widow in court. So those who are in a position where they may seem like they don't have a voice, where they are helpless, where they are defenseless, God is calling for his people to stand up for them. Stand up for the voiceless. Stand up for those who can't stand up for themselves. Help those who can't help themselves. Because we are the body of Christ. and we are to exemplify what's in God's heart. So this is an outward display of God's love in our hearts. Because in Isaiah 1, everybody, what's going on is God is correcting his people, and he's telling them, don't just have this religion where you come to me and you lift your hands, but you won't lift your hands to help somebody outside of the congregation. You're mistreating and you're overlooking those who need help. God is saying, that's not what I called you to do. I called you, yes, to lift your hands in worship and in praise, but to also extend your hand to help those who can't help themselves. So I want to encourage each of our listeners throughout your life, throughout your day. I know sometimes we can be very busy and we have things on the list, things on the agenda. You got to go to the grocery store. You got to go pick up the kids. You have to go make sure the assignment's done on your job before you leave. But in all of your doing, I want to encourage each of you to look for opportunities to share the love of Jesus with somebody, especially those who may be in a position where they need genuine help. Because for all we know, there may be a day where we fall down on hard times and we will want someone to help us. So I want to encourage you to have a spirit of compassion and to be prayerfully considerate of those that God may put in your way for you to help and minister to. God is calling in this scripture for his people to learn to do good, to seek justice, stand up for what's right. Because there's somebody somewhere who doesn't have a voice, and God is willing and able to use us to stand up for them and to plead his cause. Please plead their cause. So that's the first verse, Isaiah 1, verse 17. And then here is the next verse, Psalm 82, verse 3. And it's very similar. It says, vindicate the weak and fatherless. Do justice and maintain the rights of the afflicted and destitute. Vindicate the weak and the fatherless. Do justice and maintain the rights of the afflicted and destitute. This is Psalm 82:3. So even here, God is calling for it again. He's asking and he's requiring of his people that we stand up for what's right. And even in other scriptures, such as Micah 6:8, he says, he's shown you what is good. What does the Lord require of you? But to do justly, love mercy, and walk humbly with your God. So I'm saying all this to say, brothers and sisters, obviously, we can't always spread ourselves thin. Right? You have priorities at home. You have priorities in your household. You have priorities on your job. You have to take time to rest. You have to take time to enjoy your life. But as you're doing that, I just want to encourage you to realize now is a prime opportunity in this season to put our faith into action and to show the love of Jesus to somebody, that their life would be changed and that they would realize the presence, the power, and the value of Jesus Christ. This is a prime opportunity that we're in. I can feel it, that this is a prime opportunity this season for us to stand up for what's right and to show the love of Jesus, to allow that love to promote, to provoke us, and to prompt us to stand up for what's right. It's a season to show the love of God. Every season is, really, but where we are now, it is a prime time, it is a perfect time to show the love of Jesus, to let a seed be sown in the hearts of men, women, boys, and girls, so that they can experience who Jesus is and be changed by it. So I'm just encouraging you in this message today, put your faith into action, stand up for what's right. If there's somebody you know who doesn't have a voice, prayerfully examine, how can I help? How can I show the love of Jesus to them so that their life can be changed for the better? Not everyone has callings to preach. Not everyone has a calling to serve or help in certain ways. But God has gifted each of us to do something to display his love. So I encourage you to prayerfully consider what that gift is for you and how you can use it to display the love of God to those who are in need of his intervention and of his provision. what we're seeing right now is this. If we're going to put our faith into action and stand up for what's right, we have to allow the love of God. We have to allow our love for the Lord and our love for others to prompt us to stand up for what's right. Because there is somebody somewhere who is voiceless, who is oppressed, and who does not have anyone to help them in their time of need. And we, as people who are of faith and believe in Christ and believe in the transformative power of his love, ought to display it to those around us so that Jesus can be seen in us and through us, and so that somebody's life can be changed for the better by the presence of Jesus Christ. This is the purpose. This is the priority for us as believers. If we are going to put our faith into action, if we are going to demonstrate a living faith that pleases God and that honors God, I want to encourage you, yes, go to church, yes, pray, yes, learn more about God, but put your faith into action and let's stand up for somebody who can't stand for themselves. Let's pray for those who are not able to pray for themselves, who don't have the mind to pray for themselves. Let's show the love of Christ so that somebody's life can be changed for the better and for God's glory. And I do believe that as we stand up for what's right, and as we put our faith into action, God will begin to transform lives. God will begin to make his presence known and begin to do a work of restoration, of regeneration, and transformation as we prioritize his exaltation. So I do want to encourage you, let's put our faith into action and stand for what's right. Learn to do good, seek justice, do justice, and maintain the rights of the afflicted and the destitute, and God will begin to have his way. As I begin to wrap up this conversation with you all, I want to share with you opportunities to display and demonstrate God's love so that we can make a difference in our community. At Bethel Missionary Baptist Church, we are encouraging those of you who are able to join the National Action Network, where we are learning to stand up for the oppressed, for those who are voiceless, and to demonstrate God's love to those who are in need. We all need God's love, but what I do want to highlight is that there are times where we have to consider our neighbor who may be in a very harsh or dire condition, and it is necessary for us to prayerfully consider, how can I use my gifts to be a blessing to my neighbor in their time of need? Because we're reminded in Scripture that we ought to do unto others as we would have them do unto you, treat others the way you want to be treated. So I want you to consider, my friend, if it were you that were down in a very hard predicament or case scenario, imagine who you would want to help you in that situation. Imagine how blessed you would feel for someone to use what they have, whether it's their gifts or their resources or their time, to help you in your time of need. We would be blessed. So I want to encourage you in that thinking, in that line of perspective, to consider how blessed people would be when we are willing to pray for them, to stand for them, and to minister to them in the Spirit of Christ. So we want to encourage you to really consider being a part of the National Action Network, where you can learn to stand for the oppressed, learn to demonstrate the love of Christ to those in need. We want to encourage you there to join us in that initiative to stand up for what's right and to minister in the Spirit of Christ to those who are in need of our help and in need of us as a community to support them. That's the National Action Network. And then lastly, I want to encourage you, as I've done before, to also prayerfully consider working with us and donating water to our brothers and sisters in Jackson, Mississippi for Living Waters. The Living Waters Ministry is something that we are engaging in at Bethel Missionary Baptist Church, where we are collecting water to be a benefit to our brothers and sisters, those who are in need of clean water. Again, this is a way for us to put our faith into action and to begin to display and show the love of Jesus to those around us so that their lives can be transformed for the glory of God and for the good of their community. So we want to encourage you today to prayerfully consider how you can put your faith into action and stand up for what's right. Now, granted, these are just two examples, the National Action Network and even donating water to those who are in need of it. But there may be another case scenario that you're aware of, whether it's someone who has experienced Hurricane Ian, whether it is someone in your community, someone in your family that just really needs an encouraging word, that needs your prayers, that needs your support in one way or another. I want to encourage you to prayerfully think about how you can demonstrate God's love to somebody that is in your midst, because it may be different for everyone. For someone, it may not necessarily mean you give of your resources. It may mean you're giving your time. For someone else, it may mean you are giving of your experience or your knowledge or your testimony. But I want to encourage you, whatever it is God is calling you to be obedient and to do it in a spirit of love. It's the love of Jesus that makes a difference. So when we display that love, that's when somebody's life can be changed. Allow the love of God in your heart today to empower you, to motivate you, and to encourage you to stand up for what's right and to put your faith into action. And as you do, God will begin to use your voice, your time, your talents, and your treasures to make a difference in the lives of others and for the glory of his kingdom. Be not dismayed, whatever betide, God will take care of you. Beneath his wings of love abide, God will take care of you. As the saints taught me a long time ago, if you take care of God's business, God will take care of yours. So, beloved, let's put our faith into action and let's stand for what's right today. God bless you, and I hope to see you in the next show. Take care.
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0: 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We Burn Black Truths in the building. 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
1: Hey, and Tracy the Professor.
0: All in here for you, man. Can't wait to get to the show. Can't wait to get to another episode. We love doing radio with you guys and for you guys, our Reverb family. We got a lot to talk about in this show, but first, let's check in with the Reverb Live crew. Professor Tracy, what's good? What's going on?
1: So, what's good, Reverb Live show? What's good, Reverb Live family? You know, like, usually the fall season is one of those seasons where everybody tries to, like, you know, hook up and get together. It's like, you know, the season
0: of...
1: I thought it was winter season, bro.
0: Winter season is like cuffing season.
1: Yeah, but winter season is kind of cuffing season, but it starts in the fall. Fall season, it means fall means fall in love. Okay, Rain?
0: Tracy, where are we going with this? Where are we going with this?
1: Do
0: people want to know?
1: Friends. Sometimes I have some friends that's just trying to hook me up with people.
0: Oh, yeah, yeah.
1: And
0: yeah, yeah.
1: So I saw one of my one of my good friends I was sitting next to, she saw this guy, and she was like, okay, you know that person? I was like, yeah, that's one of my cool friends. We're cool. And she was like, well, I don't see a ring. And I'm like, wait a minute. Hold on.
0: Oh, man.
1: I don't see a ring. And it was so funny because she's one of my married friends. Mm-hmm. But that she was looking and she was like, okay, wait, he seemed like an all right guy. Let me see if you see a ring. Okay, check. Mm-hmm. Tracy knows him. Let's see if we could try to hook things up. So
0: Yeah. Nobody's
1: hooked me up yet, but I was just like, you know, we'll see. And then she used one of these, the terms that my old pastor used to use back in the day. He used to say, stay close. So she was like, stay close. Stay close.
0: Yeah. Tracy, keep I ain't
1: being
0: gonna
1: good
0: lie,
1: friends.
0: Man.
1: Be closer, friends. Be closer.
0: I ain't gonna lie, Tracy. And anytime I meet a good dude, you're like the first girl on the list. I was like, yeah, I think Tracy B. Tracy need to go check out this dude right here. Like, I just sent you a guy on Instagram. He's a t-shirt designer guy.
1: Look
0: like he used to play football.
1: Hold on, let me go look at Instagram.
0: You gotta go look. He's a nice looking dude, Christian dude, man. You know, look like he got a little build to him. And I looked for a ring, Tracy. I didn't see a ring, so I said, Tracy, be on the lookout for this one. I might send you this one. Just, you know, I gotta scope it out first.
1: Yeah.
0: Yeah, but all of Tracy's married friends are trying to hook Tracy up with a good dude. Whoever Tracy gets with, and people, Tracy is gorgeous. Tracy, did you post your photo shoot pictures yet on social?
1: Not all of them, just the one that we created a magazine cover with. That's all. Maybe I'll share it with Reverb. Y'all could post it on Reverb.
0: There you go. This
1: single.
0: Girl is magazine. This girl is magazine pretty. You understand what I mean? not pretty in the spirit. I mean, she got a pretty spirit, but we ain't talking about that. We talking about, like, you walk past her, your head is going to turn. Look at these pictures that she's going to post on our Reverb Live page, and you're going to see what I'm talking about. But yeah, all of our married friends are trying to hook Tracy up with not just any man, but with
1: Can't be any
0: a good
1: man.
0: Christian man.
1: Yes,
0: Can't
1: good Christian, healthy.
0: Yeah, fit.
1: Yeah, just healthy. Healthy is good for me. Healthy.
0: You don't gotta be fit.
1: But look, if the Lord giving me fit, baby, I'm taking fit. Okay.
0: Okay.
1: If He give me fit, sound mind, hey, I'm taking it all. But I think maybe one day we should do a show that talks about, you know, is it a big thing if men wear their ring, if married men don't wear their ring? Because I was thinking, like, well, what if the guy was married? You know, he just don't have on his ring.
0: Yeah.
1: You know, is that a big thing? I mean, for me, it'd be a big thing, but some people, they don't care. So I would think that we should do a show on it one day and just kind of poll it.
0: We should take a poll.
1: That's the first thing she said. She said, I don't see a ring. So, you know.
0: I watched that video like 3 times looking. I got played the back. I don't see it.
1: Now, Rain, I'm on my Instagram. Did you send it to my personal
0: inbox?
1: Or did you send it to, my inbox? Okay.
0: Yeah.
1: Check this out.
0: Let me go. While Tracy's checking out the inbox, I want to do my quick check-in real quick. I was on a flight heading back from work. You know, this thing got me flying all this job got me flying all over the place. And when I scanned my ticket, it said it upgraded me to first class.
1: Period.
0: And I sat down and I was like, yes, all right.
1: What?
0: I'm like, God must really love me today. But then, you know, I settled into the chair, got my armrest, got the padded seat belt, pulled out my little tray table. And then I got a little convicted and I felt the Holy Spirit saying, God always loves you. Then I started churning this thought in my head, like, I didn't get the seat because God loved me more that day. It was just a blessing among one of many blessings. What if I didn't get the upgrade? Does that mean God doesn't love me anymore or any less? I was like, dang, yeah, you're right. And then it's good. Like, if my kids would have asked me for something and I said, yes, daddy, give me this. I said, yes. That doesn't mean I love them more. I just decided to bless them that day. Now, they may not have gotten on my nerve. They may not have, you know, did something that I was like, hey, sit down. No. And I just decided to just be a blessing that day. But what if I would have said no? And they responded to me, daddy, you don't love us? I don't love them any less because I said no. That's crazy. And nor do I love them any more because I said no. If I would have said yes, that means I love them more that day. That's not it. But let me take it a step further. Yeah, I had the power to do it that day. But let me take it a step further.
1: Come on, preach, Rain. Come on, Pastor Rain.
0: It would have actually hurt me had they said that to me. It would have actually hurt me had they said that to me. Like if they said, daddy, you don't love us, I would feel actually hurt and offended because I told you no, that means I don't love you. Man, where did this come from? Yes, because you didn't get the toy, you didn't get the phone, you didn't get the girl, you didn't get the house, you didn't get the shoes, you didn't get the hair, the bundles you wanted, the eyelashes you wanted. That means God doesn't love you? That's crazy. What about all the times he said yes? What about all the times he came through for you? You're going to negate all of that just because you didn't get this one thing today. And so, man, I was like, man, we just need to learn to just be more thankful and mindful that God loves us no matter what. Yeah. So I was like, well, let me just sit down in my seat that God blessed me with. I mean, he loved me more or less. He just blessed me today. First class. Here you go.
1: Period.
0: All right, people. Tracy, you're welcome. You can have that one, Tracy.
1: Because it makes me think like, okay, God, I want this, I want that, but that doesn't mean that you don't love me right now.
0: Yeah.
1: You know, just because I do have or I don't have something. That way it takes the... Because sometimes we could put, like, God only a give-me-a-handout kind of person. And we see God as man sees man, as opposed to seeing God as God and not as man sees God. Because he's like, you know, I mean, even wicked parents give good stuff to their kids, you know, like, so how much more do you think I would
0: how
1: do
0: much
1: it? I'm
0: more?
1: A good God, you know?
0: Exactly,
1: like,
0: exactly.
1: How much more? So I think that's a good way, and it helps settle or ground our minds to say, hey, God can do whatever he wants, whenever he wants. And whatever he does, he still loves you. He's not going anywhere.
0: Yeah, and even when you don't deserve the yes, you get a yes, and then that should lead to just gratefulness. God, I don't deserve it, but God, you said yes to me. I don't deserve this job, but Lord, you gave me this job anyway.
1: Thank you, Lord.
0: Man, thank you, man. Hey, we have to learn to be grateful. You know, and you know what that does to a father? It makes him want to bless you more. I love it when my kids say thank you. I love it when my kids show gratitude. Because if they don't, I'm taking 5 more fries out of your bag. Because you didn't want to share
1: story?
0: The first one.
1: I think about that all the time. Rain, you got to tell the people the story about the French fries. I know I tell you to say it every now and then. But tell the people the story just in case they never heard it.
0: If you never heard this story, Matt, let me tell you. After the break, let me tell you the French fry story.
1: All right, it's fine.
0: A good story. We got a lot of stories too, man. Kurt Franklin's coming out with a new song. We got to get into that. New secular artist has now flipped the script and turned a gospel artist. And then we're going to take a stroll back to memory lane. Not even that far back, but let's go back to church. We'll tell you more about that. And then my man Philip, I keep messing up his name. He got like 3 first names.
1: Yeah, but y'all know who we're talking about. From 2019 church.
0: Philip Anthony Mitchell was casting out some demons and witches. We will talk about that's a lot to talk about. We'll get back and the French fry story when we come back. It's the Reverb Live Show with DJ Rain.
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0: 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Grateful Rain.
1: Ooh, Rain, you got me. You got me this time.
2: Say,
1: I don't see a ring.
0: I don't see a ring. There you go. I like it. I like it. Like, did you find the guy, Tracy?
1: No, I'm up here looking, Ray. I'm up here like, okay, said, what is he talking about?
0: During the next break, I'm going to have to send it back to you. You know what I'm saying?
1: Yeah, because I want
0: to
1: see this.
2: He's looking, this nice looking dude. He's a good guy.
0: Christian guy? Christian t-shirt guy? With. Matter of fact, he will be. I'm going to see if he can come as a vendor to make it to the House of Judah reunion party. It's the biggest Christian party going down in North Florida. Y'all got to come check this thing out, man. Yo, if you're a believer, if you're a Christian out there, and if you're looking for something good to do, something good to get into with good vibes, good people, good Christian music, good fellowship, man, come out. It's a weekend of events for FAMU Homecoming Weekend. It is going down starting on Friday. Friday, October the 23rd. We're doing it with a good old-fashioned house party. Come through. Bring your friends. Bring your crew. Friday night house party. Going to have a good time with that, man. I think that starts off at like 8 or 9 o'clock or something like that. But just come through anyway. Saturday morning, we're doing a HOJ brunch. You can come in, network, get some good food. Admission does include the food as well, too. So if you pay to get in, yo, you eating good. Trust me. You'll be
1: yes,
0: all right.
1: No.
0: Saturday night, it's the big concert. It is coming down. Yo, man, and Tracy, I'm going to leak this out now.
1: Uh-oh.
0: We're thinking about adding more artists.
1: Now that's going to be so lit.
0: It's already a ton of people on there. Carrie the Dreamer, Shekayla, my man Proverbs, Canton Jones is headlining the ticket, and we're thinking about adding two more people. We don't know who yet. We're trying to ink the deal. We're trying to see which way we're going to move, which way God wants us to go.
1: Okay.
0: But we're trying to add more people to the lineup. And our girl Natty Z is coming back to host the thing as well, too.
1: Beautiful. Let's go, Nat.
0: Come on. 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Matter of fact, if you want to be a vendor at this joint, let me know. Hit us up. 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If you want to be a vendor, there's going to be tons of people there. We're looking for vendors to be out there. Vendor fees are very minimal. It's so minimal, it's ridiculous. You're going to get your money back. Somebody just buys one or two things, and it's worth it. Just be in a good place, in a good atmosphere.
1: You know, Rain, I really hope that we get a bunch of people, like every Christian in Tallahassee there, because sometimes people are always saying, what kind of fun can Christians have?
0: What can Christians do? Yeah.
1: But if you are somebody who you really trying to live holy, and you're not out there trying to go to the club, you're not trying to go to all these crazy concerts, you're not out here trying to just be out in the streets just for home, just because it's homecoming, and be in positions where, in environments where, you know, potential issues can arise, but you want to put yourself in a good Christian environment where there's going to be fun, there's going to be music, there's going to be dancing.
0: It's going to be DJs. Christian DJs there.
1: It's going to be Christian DJs. It's
0: coming
1: be
0: from
1: lit.
0: Atlanta, Tampa, Tallahassee. Yo, it's a bunch of people that's going to be there. We got it. We got you. Come out. We got you. It's going to be lit. It's going to be great.
1: Yeah. Come out, y'all. I mean, this is something I used to. I'm a girl from Miami. And I was in every party. Heck, I used to go to just a club, just being in high school, ninth grade, 10th grade, going to different places, party.
0: Yeah.
1: Look, so me getting saved, I needed something like that.
0: Yeah.
1: And I know there are a lot of people out there who are like, man, I just need something fun to do. And you can get around other Christians who trying to do the same thing. You meet new people. You be like, oh, this a vibe. I'm going to come and party with these folks. And next thing you know, hey, you at their church. You go to church with them now. Now you're serving. Yep. Now you're on the path that God has for you. Because that was how it worked out for me. And so, yeah, if you need something to help pass the time and you don't want to get out there,

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1: For your attention. But what they're really doing is vying for your soul. And
2: yeah.
1: We want you to we want to protect your soul. We want to protect that Holy Spirit that's in you to come out to this event where you're going to be around like-minded people. People that say, yo, I'm going to draw a line in the sand and I'm going to live for God on everything. My entertainment, my outside church life, everything. Hey, come out, enjoy it. Christian music, Christian people, Christian fun. It's just going to be a good time, man. It just reminds me of those House of Judah events and times back in the day when we just, there's a bunch of us from different churches. Trace, that's what I liked about it the most.
2: Yeah.
1: There's a bunch of believers from different churches. You got a chance to meet them because you always go to your church all the time. Mm-hmm. But then when you get to see them, like, oh, man, that's so-and-so from so-and-so church. Man, the boys over there, always cool. They always have a good time. Some of these guys are my best friends today that I've linked up with 10 years ago because they came to a House of Judah event. So come on out, man. Come on out. HOJReunion.com.
2: One more thing, Rain. One of the things that I like about what we're doing now with House of Judah, with the reunion tour, is that it's not expensive. It's not expensive like these concert tickets. It's not expensive like these party tickets. You don't have to spend a bunch of money trying to figure out what you're going to wear and what you're going to put on. We notice just it's a vibe, you know, nice, casual, or dressy casual, however you want to throw it down. 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You don't have to worry about being in an environment where somebody don't have to be grabbing all on you, be pressing themselves up against you. You don't have to be in an environment where you have to go broke buying drinks for other people. Everything is not, I mean, it's not free, but it's not expensive. It's doable.
1: Right.
2: You know, you can still buy your college books and still go to House of Judah. So that's one of the things that I really love about it, besides just the fun also, that it's not expensive. So y'all check it out, y'all. HOJ Reunion. HOJReunion.com. Get your tickets today.
1: Yeah, that's what I'm talking. I'm looking at my Instagram, I'm looking at stuff. Come to this event, $50. Come to this event, $70. Come to this other event, $50. Yo, that's like the mainline price, 50 and up. There you go.
2: That's crazy.
1: Yeah, this is crazy. But hey, make sure y'all come out. All right. So, man, I feel like we gotta take a break. Let me tell them the French fry story.
2: Tell the French fry. Tell the French fry ring.
1: Yo, was this with my kids or was this with
2: your kids?
1: Janai and Perry.
2: Nah, this with your kid, your boys.
1: My kids
2: asking about fries and man, you eating too much of my fries.
1: They we get some fries from McDonald's fries for lunch. Everybody loves McDonald's fries. I'm going in the bag and I'm you know distributing. Hey, here's some for you. Here's some for you. Here's your pack. Oh, let me get one of these fries, O'Neal. Daddy, took my fries. I said it was just one fry. But look how much fries you got. But Daddy, you took my fry. Okay, well, I reach in the bag and I take another fry. Mm. But Daddy, you took two fries. Hey, well, I can keep taking them, or you can just be thankful for what you have. You got to teach kids, man, to be thankful for what they have. They're so worried about what they're missing,
2: yes,
1: what they lost, what has been taken from them, what somebody else got. But you got more fries than me. Mm-hmm. Hey, man. But you got fries. You got fries. Fries that you got. Come on, man.
2: Mm-hmm. What if these was the fries that had fell out in the bag and I was eating the fries that's in the bag? It's the fact that you saw me take out the fries. But if you didn't see it, and it was just the fries that was chilling in the bag, you wouldn't be having this expression. The point is, y'all, be grateful for what you got and keep your mind off of everybody else. One of the things that I teach in my dance class, and I'm sure my students can tell you this, I always tell them to say, resist the urge, and I have them repeat after me, resist the urge. And I have to look at each other and point at each other and say, resist the urge. And then I have them close their eyes and point to themselves and say, to be nosy. Resist the urge to be nosy. Point at yourself and focus on you. Focus on what you got, what's in your hands, and on and on and on. So, be grateful for your French fries that you got, okay?
1: What you got. You got blessings. Why are you worrying about somebody else's blessings? All right, people, we're going to take a quick break and come right back. Well, we got to get into this Kirk Franklin thing and this rapper, secular rapper turned gospel rapper, Fabio Foreign. We'll be right back to the Reverb Live Show with DJ Rain.
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0: Professor, I'm just thinking.
1: What's the problem today, Tracy? You've been getting stuck on a lot of things.
0: My bad, right? Okay, HOJ Tracy, how about that?
1: There you go, HOJ Reunion Tracy. Yo, before we get to this story about Fabio Foreign, drill rapper turned gospel rapper. Tracy, did you get the link I sent you about the dude? I want to show you this guy.
0: Oh, yes, Ray.
1: He's a good-looking dude.
0: I'm looking at the video right now. I'm looking at it. Thank you for thinking about me. I see where you're going with this, but this young man is young. He's young. He is at least maybe 10 years younger than me.
1: He's maybe 10 or 15 years. Is that the limit? 10?
0: Younger than me?
1: Yeah.
0: I think that should be, yes. Yes, that's for me. Now, everybody else might be different, but
1: 10 years younger? Okay.
0: You know, I don't want to be able to tell that you are younger than me. I want you to be able to be as mature as possible. And I'm not saying there are a lot of guys that are not. And I will date a younger guy, just not 10, 15 years younger. That's a bit too much.
1: And if he looks way younger than you.
0: Especially if he looks way younger than me. I want you to look a man.
1: All right, just flip it. And you know what, though? I got to take points off. He does not have a beard. You like a dude.
0: I mean, he doesn't have a beard, but he looks like he can grow one. He looks like he's just keeping it back. But when I get a hold to him, he'd be having a beard. he looks like he's just holding it back.
1: Let me flip this then. How high would you go? Would you go 10 years older? Would you go 20 years older?
0: I always make it I try to use this as a gold standard. So let's just say I'm in high school and I just made it to high school. I'm in the 9th grade and you were in the 10th, 11th, 12th grade. Mm-hmm. Then that's my older. That's my range for older. So that's about
1: that's
0: 4 or 5 years.
1: Tracy, that's
0: now,
1: crazy.
0: Now younger, if I was a senior in high school and you were in the 11th, 10th, 9th grade, then that's my younger. That's my
1: Tracy,
0: range.
1: I got to stop you there. That's ridiculous.
0: That's
1: We're
0: my
1: talking
0: range.
1: Like 18, 19 years old, 15, 18,
0: Rain, there
1: 19,
0: are a lot of men. There are enough men to have somebody
1: about
0: in my age
1: when
0: range.
1: You're, if you're 40 and you meet a guy 45, that's the same thing.
0: No, it's not.
1: It's the same thing. Like, if you meet a guy that's 48, that's close enough. That's what I'm saying. Like, how would you go? Like, would you date a 50-year-old? If you're 40, would you date a 50-year-old?
0: 50 wouldn't be my first choice.
1: I mean, it don't matter. Of course, it's not your first choice, but would you be okay with
0: my
1: it?
0: First, because of my age, I wouldn't pick 50 right away.
1: You wouldn't go 50. This man is financially secure. Of course, he's probably two kids already.
0: You know
1: probably
0: what?
1: Got I got a grandkid.
0: I can't say. As long as he don't look old and crippled, because I can't do that. I can't.
1: He in the gym.
0: We can say that for the people who like 80 years old. But if you look like you eight, I can't do it. I can't. Then people going to talk about me. They're going to say, you only marry him because he about to be out.
1: All right. Speaking of being out, secular rapper. Fabio Foreign, he's out of doing secular rap. He's actually into being a gospel rapper now. I actually wanted to play a clip for you. He was actually interviewed on The Shade Room. He was actually brought up on What's Hot in Music. He was brought up on that title because he's now switched. And he doesn't want to classify himself as like a Christian rapper or a gospel rapper. He just wants to put music out that's in his heart. He doesn't want to be put in that category. But he is Tracy, and I didn't know this was a genre, a drill rapper. What's a drill rapper?
0: Well, I know what drill music is. So it's like you got to have a certain beat so you could do some certain dance moves to it. It's called drill dancing. So you got drill music to go along with some of the drill dances.
1: Okay.
0: You know, I don't know where people may think that it's you got to have a bounce to it.
1: Yeah,
0: in some
1: it's
0: way.
1: Fast too. It's fast.
0: Yeah, it's fast. But it's
1: yeah.
0: But it's that's what's drill music. So if he's an artist who came out, he big on having drill music.
1: Yeah.
0: That's kind of lit because drill music and drill dancing is popular right now.
1: Mm-hmm. Well, he was known for coming out with a song called Big Drip. That really kind of like put him on the map, and he started doing some more music. afterwards. He's from New York. Done songs with like Lil Baby, Quavo.
0: Oh,
1: Lil Baby or Da Baby?
0: Because I know Da Baby got some nice drill music. I got some favorite songs. And I was like, listen, when I'm with my Christian friends, I'm like, y'all, okay, don't judge me, but I got a secular song, a ratchet song. This is my ratchet song. And one time I was with my mentees, and I got out the truck and, you know, left them all in the car. So mm-hmm. they just turned the key on, the air condition going. And I go at, and they say, hey, Miss Tracy, is this your favorite song, one of your ratchet songs? And they started singing, and I was like, how did you know that? Like, how did you guess? And it turns out that they turned my car on and my phone connected, and then they went and found it. Don't judge me, Rain. But what you about to say, Rain?
1: So he says, hey, I'm going to turn my life over. This is the thing I want to do now. Matter of fact, we'll play a clip for it so you can hear parts of the interview. And then he was asked, like, what kind of Christian producers or artists would you want to work with? He's like, man, I really would like to work with Mary Mary, and I really want to work with Kirk Franklin, man. If I can work with Kirk Franklin, man, that'll be it. He ain't even thinking about other Christian rappers, I guess, because he's just new to the scene, new to the industry. Mm. So he don't even know who's who out there, but just from just being in the world, these are the artists that kind of penetrated and crossed over to that genre is Mary Mary and Kirk Franklin. Mm-hmm. He would want to work with them. Speaking of Kirk, Tracy, we haven't done this in a long time, but Kirk Franklin has a new song out called This Time. He's teamed up with a secular artist called Glorilla.
0: Glorilla. What?
1: Matter of fact, we're gonna play
0: 59 degrees.
1: Yes, yes,
0: the song
1: yes.
0: Is, something like that.
1: Yes, her. And she's very, very, very secular.
0: Very secular.
1: Kirk is known for this, right? For going out and teaming up with artists mm-hmm. that you would never think wants to do a gospel song. Matter of fact, she actually won gospel. Did she win Gospel Song of the Year?
0: Really? From what song?
1: Another gospel song out? I think it was last year. I gotta go look that up.
0: Wow.
1: Fact check that.
0: That's nice.
1: I'm gonna look that up. But Tracy, let's do something different. Let's review the song. I'm gonna play it for you live, but we're gonna review the song. But I do wanna play this clip and then come back to the Kirk Franklin joint. We'll be right back as Reverb Live Show with DJ Rain.
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4: Fabio, you went from Brooklyn Drill, you know, to putting out gospel tracks, man, which actually surprised a lot of people. Was there a specific moment or a wake-up call that made you say, you know, I need to shift in this direction?
5: Nah, you know what it was? Like, sometimes in life, I feel like, you got to listen to that voice that's talking to you. You understand? And you got to know, like, you know, I feel like everybody is spiritual. Everybody, like, know who God is, right? And they think, you know, they pray a couple times. But what it is you got to actually, like, do something for God. I mean, like, you got to actually put in a little pain for God. You know what I'm saying? If you want to get to where you need to be, and you got to know when it's, like, you to survive. Like, I'm not a person that got to learn the hallway. For me, like, I just know when it's time to get right. You know what I'm saying? Just step away from it and separate.
6: Now, we know you've been navigating the tunnel growth in the public eye for massive record wins to personal turning points, of course. But looking at where you are today, what's the biggest lesson you've learned about protecting your peace and managing the pressure?
5: Protecting your peace, what I learned is, like, you kind of, like, almost got to go, like, you kind of almost got to, like, I mean, it's good to listen. It's good to listen what people think, but you can't let it control you, and you can't act like you can make everybody happy. So it's, like, I think a lot of people fall into the mistake of, like, you know what I'm saying, not wanting to step on people's toes by, like, you know, moving a certain way or being a certain way or doing certain, like, you know what I'm saying? Like, and then, so they want to, like, kind of, like, please the world or whatever. But, like, once you get past that, I think you'd be more happy, you'd be more successful. Like, I think that it's, like, you got to, like, get that out of your mind. Like, That's how you protect your peace. That's how I feel like.
7: 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It's going to be a great show. I can feel it.
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0: building. DJ Rain.
1: And Tracy the Professor.
0: See, I left it easy for you, Tracy. You can
1: thank
0: put
1: you,
0: it
1: Rain.
0: Drill Professor Tracy, Drill Dancer Tracy. I don't even know. Tracy, do you still dance? I know you teach it. You have a whole production
1: company. Every now and then, I try to do a little something, especially when it's time to celebrate and party. Or when I'm dancing with my students or something like that.
0: Just have a little fun.
1: Having fun.
0: All right, let's do this. We talked earlier about Kirk Franklin. He just dropped a new song with big time secular
2: Glorilla.
0: This new song entitled "This Time." The song is actually Tracy. Have you heard this before?
1: No, I didn't even know they had a song together.
0: Tracy, let me play it for you now. I'm going to play it. Let's just do a review of this song. So I've never really played. We've never really done a live review of a song live on air. But let's play the song. When we come back, we're gonna review. All right.
1: Okay.
0: All right. Here we go. Let's get into the song. Let me see. Let me stop this music right here.
1: Glorilla.
0: I know, right?
1: That's how she said it. That's in my head. Glorilla.

0: stretch your hand, stretch your hand. You help me understand. Anything else fail? What's gonna happen? You always got to play the biggest prayer war. I know my words reach, cause I could be in the dirt right now. Instead, I'm on the beach, chilling in my bed.
1: What that mean?
0: I'm in my

0: All right, Trace, did you hear it?
1: I did hear it.
0: What'd you think of it?
1: Well, I'm sure somebody like it. The beat is fire. I mean, I'm not
0: somebody
1: I'm not
0: will
1: too
0: like
1: critical.
0: It.
1: Yeah, but I'm sure somebody wow. like it. It's a nice little bop to
0: that
1: it if I'm at a barbecue.
0: Very critical.
1: Well, if I'm
0: should,
1: at a barbecue.
0: You should actually see the video. The video is crumb. You should see the video.
1: I watched the video. Everybody in the holding up their signs and bouncing at the microphone or what. Mm-hmm. I mean, Kirk and Gorilla is at the microphone. Did Kirk write the song? Who wrote the song? I think
0: Gorilla wrote her own verse.
1: Yeah, I'm not taking anything away from, you know, Glorilla's verse. And I'm also one of those people who I'm not kicking against when secular artist wants to do something gospel. Mm-hmm. I only have an issue, like, if from this time forward, are you going to be still doing gospel?
0: Oh. Nah,
1: and
0: I can't
1: say
0: be mad.
1: I only say that because you get to the gospel people, you tie your image to the gospel folks, and then you go and do something else while people are still following you. And now that's just my thought. You know, that's me. That's the evangelistic gotcha. Side of me.
0: Yeah.
1: But I don't have a heaven or hell to put nobody in. And I can't tell somebody, oh, yeah, you can't praise God. Oh, you can't encourage yourself in the Lord. I can't tell yeah. somebody that.
0: Okay.
1: I can't. I'm not God, and I can't see if he likes it or not. So that's that part. I could tell you that the beat is fire.
0: Mm-hmm.
1: And, you know, sometimes I just be looking for substance these days.
0: I didn't
1: really feel a lot of substance from the whole music track, whether it's Glorilla's individual verse or the whole song. But that's just me.
2: Okay.
1: I mean,
2: okay,
1: I'm not the whole gospel industry.
0: Yes, Trace, we know. but somebody will like it.
1: Yeah, but now I will say, did you know that Glorilla's name, her real name is called Gloria Hallelujah?
0: It's Woods. Woman, I know her name was Gloria.
1: Her name is Gloria Hallelujah Woods.
0: Her middle name is Hallelujah?
1: Her name is Hallelujah.
0: Wow.
1: I'm looking at it. Her name is Gloria. Glorilla's real name is Gloria Hallelujah Woods.
0: Wow.
1: And I can't. This is why it's one of the reasons why I can't even knock her doing a gospel song, because it tells me that she has some roots. She has mm-hmm. some roots. Somebody somewhere was praying for her and has been praying for her.
0: Mm-hmm.
1: And I believe that she knows what it's like to be, or has some idea of what it's like to live for Christ and seen it
0: yeah.
1: before. And that she's just doing her own thing right now. But that she's yeah. working her way back. And that's one of the reasons why I love Kirk's mission in essence. Well, he does do stuff with secular artists. I'm just always concerned, like, when, you know, secular artists connected with gospel people, you know, is it going to be a future thing if we're trying to lead people to Christ? And if that's what the Great Commission is for us as believers, that's all.
0: Nah, you know what I think it is? I think when secular artists do this and jump on a feature, it is because it was something that they wanted to do to fulfill mm-hmm. like I don't want to say an itch. But to fulfill the desire to want to do something for God, not necessarily
1: yeah.
0: turn their whole life and their
1: mm-hmm.
0: whole cash stream and their whole profession, their whole career to doing this type of music. But they did want to
1: like
0: give
1: I'm
0: God some
1: type.
0: Glory. Yeah, yeah, it's like, hey, I'm going to give God this one song. You know what I'm saying? Because she's been to plenty of church. Somebody took her to plenty
1: sure.
0: of church. So
1: I'm
0: she
1: sure.
0: knows about God and the ways of God and things of God. She just decided to go down this route. But hey, who knows? Maybe this could be a seed that is planted. Let somebody else water it, and we will see
1: mm-hmm.
0: where God puts this, where God lets this grow.
1: She's a very beautiful girl, though. She's a very beautiful young lady. She's very talented. I can tell
0: mm-hmm.
1: this girl is talented from the rooter to the tooter. From, you know, all around, well-rounded,
0: yeah, yeah, yeah.
1: I can tell.
0: We'll
1: so
0: see
1: anyway,
0: where it sticks,
1: I,
0: man.
1: I'd be hoping to see. Because, man, can you imagine this young lady goes crazy for God?
0: Yeah.
1: Like the other artist that you was talking about who does drill music?
0: Yeah.
1: Man, that'd be so lit for the kingdom.
0: Yeah.
1: The enemy would be so mad. level. Yeah,
2: you
1: know,
2: filling your day with praise. 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
1: And Tracy the Professor.
0: Man, can't wait to get to the show. Tracy, we were trying to, you know, we were queuing up for the show, getting our stuff ready for our pre-production meeting. And I was like, Tracy, I miss you. It's almost like I haven't seen you in like a while. I haven't seen a lot of my church members in a while. I don't know what it is, man, but I miss my community. Tracy, I miss you. I miss doing radio with you. I miss your birthday celebration shoot. You look gorgeous, by the way. If y'all have you posted those pictures yet, Trace?
1: I only posted one. I didn't post all of them yet. I'll probably post them like maybe tonight. Maybe I have some time, you know, later on to go through it. But social media, I have to like sit down and focus on it. So that's why it gives me a hard, it's a hard time for me to just post. So I have to plan stuff in advance and then sit down, get ready for it, and then post it. I don't know how social media content creators, influencers just do it.
0: Yeah.
1: In my mind, I'm like, I got to work. I got stuff to do.
0: I don't got time to be sitting here worrying about posts.
1: But I do want to put them out and showcase them. I want to just have some fun with them this time. And
0: They look good, man. So first of all, Tracy, happy birthday from myself, Smith family, and the Reverb Live crew, Reverb Live family. Tracy, happy birthday.
1: Thank you, Rain. Thank you, Reverb Live family. I really appreciate it. I'm so grateful to God that he allowed me to be on the earth this long, and just the journey that I've had. Everything is not perfect, but everything is ordained and orchestrated by God. And long as I'm walking with God and I can imagine where I would have been at this stage of my life without God.
0: Yeah.
1: So I'm just grateful for the journey I've been having, and I'm looking forward to more, seeing what's new, what's coming up, what's coming down the road, what's coming down around the corner, even for the rest of this year. So thank you, Reverb family.